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8: Thunderstorms likely tonight, otherwise partly cloudy skies. Lows level off around 44. Northwesterly winds, 8 to 15 miles per hour. Mainly sunny skies tomorrow. High temperatures reach up to 74. Overcast tomorrow night, chance for showers. Lows level off around 52. From the Weatherology Weather Center, I'm meteorologist Jennifer Wojcicki on Rock 95. Currently 60.
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2: Thunderstorms likely tonight, otherwise partly cloudy skies. Lows level off around 44. Northwesterly winds, 8 to 15 miles per hour. Mainly sunny skies. Tomorrow, high temperatures reach up to 74. Overcast, tomorrow night, chance for showers. Lows level off around 52. From the Weatherology Weather Center, I'm meteorologist Jennifer Wojcicki on Rock 95. Currently, 60.
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7: Partly cloudy skies tonight with a chance for storms. Lows around 44. Winds out of the northwest, 8 to 15 miles per hour. Partly cloudy again tomorrow. Daytime highs approaching 73. Slight chance for showers. Tomorrow night, lows level off around 51. Overcast skies. From the Weatherology Weather Center, I'm meteorologist Jennifer Wojcicki on Rock 95. Right now, 58.
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1: Partly cloudy skies tonight with a chance for storms. Lows around 44, winds out of the northwest, 8 to 15 miles per hour. Partly cloudy again tomorrow, daytime highs approaching 73. Slight chance for showers tomorrow night, lows level off around 51, overcast skies. From the Weatherology Weather Center, I'm meteorologist Jennifer Wojcicki on Rock 95. 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
4: Slight chance of thunderstorms tonight. Otherwise, partly cloudy skies. Lows level off around 44. Northwesterly winds 8 to 15 miles per hour. High of 73. Tomorrow, a mix of clouds and sun. Slight chance for showers. Tomorrow night, lows level off around 51, cloudy. From the Weatherology Weather Center, I'm meteorologist Jennifer Wojcicki on Rock 95. Right now, it's 55 degrees.
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1: Hey, I'm Craig Bailey, your host for an hour from the dark side of the moon every Saturday and Sunday morning at 9, right here on Rock 95. It's Floating and Slip. 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
2: Slight chance of thunderstorms tonight. Otherwise, partly cloudy skies. Lows level off around 44. Northwesterly winds, 8 to 15 miles per hour. High of 73. Tomorrow, a mix of clouds and sun. Slight chance for showers. Tomorrow night, lows level off around 51. Cloudy. From the Weatherology Weather Center, I'm meteorologist Jennifer Wojcicki on Rock 95. Right now, it's 55 degrees.
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2: Slight chance of rain showers tonight. Otherwise, mainly clear skies. Lows level off around 44. Northwesterly winds, 8 to 15 miles per hour. Highs level off around 73. Tomorrow, sunshine mixed with clouds at times. Overcast tomorrow night. Slight chance for showers, 51. From the Weatherology Weather Center, I'm meteorologist Jennifer Wojcicki on Rock 95. Currently, it's 56 degrees.
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1: Slight chance of rain showers tonight, otherwise mainly clear skies. Lows level off around 44. Northwesterly winds, 8 to 15 miles per hour. Highs level off around 73. Tomorrow, sunshine mixed with clouds at times. Overcast, tomorrow night, slight chance for showers, 51. From the Weatherology Weather Center, I'm meteorologist Jennifer Wojcicki on Rock 95. Currently, it's 56 degrees.
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2: Lows dip down to about 44 tonight under mainly clear skies, northwesterly winds 5 to 10 miles per hour. High temperatures reach up to 73. Tomorrow, a mix of clouds and sun. Cloudy skies expected. Tomorrow night, slight chance for showers. Lows level off around 51. From the Weatherology Weather Center, I'm meteorologist Jennifer Wojcicki on Rock 95. Currently 55.
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1: 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I'm Craig Bailey, your host for an hour of Pink Floyd. 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
2: Lows dip down to about 44 tonight under mainly clear skies, northwesterly winds 5 to 10 miles per hour. High temperatures reach up to 73. Tomorrow, a mix of clouds and sun. Cloudy skies expected tomorrow night, slight chance for showers, lows level off around 51. From the Weatherology Weather Center, I'm meteorologist Jennifer Wojcicki on Rock 95. Currently 55.
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1: Lows dip down to about 44 overnight under mainly clear skies. Northwesterly winds 5 to 10 miles per hour. A blend of clouds and sun Tuesday. Highs level off around 73. Overcast Tuesday night. Slight chance of rain showers. Lows level off around 51. From the Weatherology Weather Center, I'm meteorologist Jennifer Wojcicki on Rock 95. Currently 51.
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1: Lows level off around 46 overnight under clear skies. Winds out of the northwest 5 to 10 miles per hour. Partly cloudy skies Tuesday. Highs level off around 74. Cloudy skies Tuesday night. Chance for showers. Lows level off around 51. From the Weatherology Weather Center, I'm meteorologist Jennifer Wojcicki on Rock 95. Currently, it's 49 degrees.
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2: Lows of aloft around 46, overnight, under clear skies, winds out of the northwest, 5 to 10 miles per hour. Partly cloudy skies, Tuesday, highs level off around 74. Cloudy skies, Tuesday night, chance for showers, lows level off around 51. From the Weatherology Weather Center, I'm meteorologist Jennifer Wojcicki on Rock 95. Currently, it's 49 degrees.
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1: Lows level off around 46 overnight under clear skies. Winds out of the northwest, 5 to 10 miles per hour. Partly cloudy skies Tuesday. Highs level off around 74. Cloudy skies Tuesday night. Chance for showers. Lows level off around 51. From the Weatherology Weather Center, I'm meteorologist Jennifer Wojcicki on Rock 95. Currently, it's 49 degrees.
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1: Lows level off around 46. Overnight, under clear skies, winds out of the northwest, 5 to 10 miles per hour. Partly cloudy skies, Tuesday, highs level off around 74. Cloudy skies, Tuesday night, chance for showers, lows level off around 51. From the Weatherology Weather Center, I'm meteorologist Jennifer Wojcicki on Rock 95. Currently, it's 49 degrees.
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1: Lows level off around 46. Overnight, under clear skies, winds out of the northwest, 5 to 10 miles per hour. Partly cloudy skies, Tuesday, highs level off around 74. Cloudy skies, Tuesday night, chance for showers, lows level off around 51. From the Weatherology Weather Center, I'm meteorologist Jennifer Wojcicki on Rock 95. Right now, it's 48 degrees.
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2: Lows level off around 46. Overnight, under clear skies, winds out of the northwest, 5 to 10 miles per hour. Partly cloudy skies, Tuesday, highs level off around 74. Cloudy skies, Tuesday night, chance for showers, lows level off around 51. From the Weatherology Weather Center, I'm meteorologist Jennifer Wojcicki on Rock 95. Right now, it's 48 degrees.

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1: Here's your weatherology forecast brought to you by Ag Country. Lows dip down to about 44 overnight under clear skies. Winds out of the west 5 to 10 miles per hour. High of 74 Tuesday. Chance for showers Tuesday night. Lows level off around 51. Cloudy skies. From the Weatherology Weather Center, I'm meteorologist Jennifer Wojcicki on Rock 95. Right now, 47.
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1: Here's your weatherology forecast brought to you by Ag Country. Lows dip down to about 44 overnight under clear skies, winds out of the west 5 to 10 miles per hour. High of 74 Tuesday. Chance for showers Tuesday night, lows level off around 51, cloudy skies. From the Weatherology Weather Center, I'm meteorologist Jennifer Wojcicki on Rock 95. Right now, 47.
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11: Highs level off around 74 today under partly cloudy skies, westerly winds 8 to 15 miles per hour. Overcast skies tonight, chance of rain showers, lows level off around 51. Rain showers likely tomorrow, highs level off around 67, cloudy skies expected. From the Weatherology Weather Center, I'm meteorologist Jennifer Wojcicki on Rock 95. Right now, it's 46 degrees.
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9: Highs level off around 74 today under partly cloudy skies, westerly winds 8 to 15 miles per hour. Overcast skies tonight, chance of rain showers, lows level off around 51. Rain showers likely tomorrow, highs level off around 67, cloudy skies expected. From the Weatherology Weather Center, I'm meteorologist Jennifer Wojcicki on Rock 95. Right now, it's 46 degrees.
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1: Now when it rains, it pours. A ton of Deadpool hits coming up. Besides Nick Allen, Nick Stad, Mark won't be in the studio with us today. That's pretty cool. That was after their big wedding of Nick's daughter. I saw the photos out there in the social media. Nick looks sharp in his black suit.
2: He caved.
1: He must have went and got a black suit. Looked nice, yeah.
2: He caved.
1: I guess he had to, you know, like Todd said.
3: Did he also put on the 60 pounds?
2: No.
1: No, he never did. Man. In fact, he looked slim in that outfit, you know.
2: Well, so. Black is slimming.
1: Yeah.
2: Well, maybe that's why she wanted him in black.
1: it's my favorite color, man. Black for sure. But yeah, you noticed that I almost died during the golf tournament.
2: Right.
1: Wearing black.
3: I wear black.
2: Not a good
3: all
2: choice
3: the
2: all the time.
1: I wear black all the time.
3: I wear black all the time.
1: No.
2: It never affects me.
1: Unless I have a heat stroke.
3: I'm a tough guy.
1: I'm not that tough. But
3: Son and alcohol have no effect on me.
1: It's more alcohol. Alcohol and the effect. Yeah, alcohol was taking me down.
3: No, you're bulletproof.
1: No, I'm not. Alcohol took me down that day. But I brought it up. You don't need to pile on, damn it. Shut up. So
2: where do you think you are?
1: Pile on? Did I tell you my favorite College World Series baseball player is?
2: Oh, no. Who?
1: Troy pitcher Zach Crotchfelt. If you're out there, brother. He came in yesterday's game. I don't know. He came in as relief, I guess. But they beat... Ole Miss is out. Yeah. Zach Crotchfelt. I wasn't even watching that game. I just saw it this morning on the social media. And that's a good name, though. It's better than a lot of
3: spelled
1: funny names.
3: Exactly.
1: Crotchfelt. You can't pronounce it any other way, right?
3: Crotch and felt.
2: Exactly.
1: Yep. You could not pronounce it any other way. Crotch felt. So, he's a relief pitcher, so Crotch felt might be in. I guess they play West Virginia because West Virginia lost to Carolina.
2: Yeah.
1: I didn't see that game either.
2: Well, that's the end of that one. Troy came back. They were down to.
1: Oh, yeah.
2: They rallied and came back and got that one.
1: Yeah. That's
3: is
1: how
3: Derek Stroop still planning on visiting, or does West Virginia have to advance?
2: He said if they made a run, so I don't know what counts as making a run. I mean, they're making it into the middle of the week now.
3: Well, if they lost one, then the next one they face is a elimination game.
1: Right, yes. Exactly, yeah.
2: So, yeah.
1: Yeah, we lost Gene Shalit. Mm-hmm. Finally, he was 100 years old, and only 244 people had him. But, you know, he's been kicking ass. He's been staying alive.
2: Yeah.
1: And if you're 100, a lot of times you make it to 101.
3: He's also one of those guys where, I didn't know he was still alive.
1: Yeah, I didn't know he was still alive. If you're old enough to remember Gene Shalit on TV, that was a long time ago. I mean, he hasn't done TV in probably since the 80s.
3: He was one of those guys that didn't look like a TV guy.
1: No. Big walrus mustache, big perm curly hair. Wasn't perm, just a big kinky hair, yeah. But like I said, he goes way back. When did he retire?
2: He didn't leave the Today Show until 2010.
1: Wow. Well, he wasn't on every day, though. He was like one of those emeritus things. He'd show up once in a while.
2: Yeah.
1: Yeah. But he did that bit. He did the bit where people were 100. He was the guy that did that.
2: No, that was who?
3: That was Willard Scott.
1: Oh, Scott. Yeah. Scott made it 100?
3: Their weather guy.
1: Yeah, Scott did that. I'm sorry. And Ronnie Schell, actor Ronnie Schell, Gomer Pyle, comedian, too. He was picked by just a few people there. And painter and artist and photographer David Hockney passed away at 89. He's pretty famous. We only had one. You can't hide your dying eyes at him. Only one hit. And you mentioned somebody else. Oh, the mom from Alf died, too.
2: Yes. Yeah. And one person had her. Ann Shadeen was picked by Wire Hanger Residue.
1: Now, she had to have something because she was only 77. So these people can figure this crap out, man.
3: Brief illness?
1: Yeah.
3: Usually, that's the short conclusion.
1: Right.
3: Unless they go into detail.
1: Yeah, but one person had a random actress from Alf, so she had to be sick. Yeah. We'll look that up. Yeah,
2: I'm looking right now. It doesn't
1: we'll get to those names a little later.
2: Yeah, it just said she died peacefully at home.
1: Okay.
2: Cause of death not immediately known.
1: Was Alf there? Yeah.
2: I can only hope.
1: Before they just showed her in the bed, it was just something like an Alf character standing next to the bed. Yeah.
2: I can only hope.
1: With the rest of the family.
3: Al's probably been at the head of the bed forever.
1: Yeah.
3: He's like a pillow.
1: Yeah.
3: he's like a throw pillow.
1: That's a good point. He's like a pillow.
3: Did you gain extra pillows when Michelle moved in?
1: No, not yet. Not yet.
3: Every bed has to have at least 7 or 8 pillows.
1: Oh, yeah. There'll be more on there for sure. Right. There's not as of yet. No. No.
3: Oh, yeah. There'll be a trip to Bed Bath & Beyond or something. We need more.
1: Yeah, there probably will be.
3: We need more throw pillows.
1: Mm-hmm. Shit, they should call them that because guys have to throw them off.
3: Yeah.
1: So when you go to bed.
3: Yeah, they serve ridiculous, zero right? purpose.
1: None. Makes the bed look pretty when it's made, I guess, right?
2: Yeah. There you just never make the bed.
1: Yeah.
2: And you don't have to do the throw pillows. We don't have those on our bed.
1: I usually don't make the bed either, you know. Yeah, but they do that if people are coming around to the house. If you have a house, a bedroom on the main floor, a lot of times you'll see that because people walk past there.
2: Close the door.
1: Yeah. I
2: problem solved.
1: I had a bunch of pillows in our beds for years, so and Todd knows that. You probably have a bunch in your bed, right, Todd?
3: Yeah, there's at least 7. There's at least 7 pillows on the bed at any given time.
2: And how many do you use on a given night?
3: I use the one.
1: One goes between my legs. I always have one between my legs. Yeah.
3: Oh, I did when I was laid up. But no, I just got the skinny pillow up in my head.
1: Yeah, yeah.
3: But apparently, you know, making the bed's good for you.
2: Yeah,
1: you said that.
2: You always say that, why?
1: Well, you're up before your wife, puss. So it'd be her obligation to make the bed. So I don't blame you.
2: Well, we have separate blankets. So
1: true. You're not gonna make.
2: I could make my blanket. On the bed, but the dogs are just going to jump back up there.
1: Yeah, well, that's dumb.
2: You know,
1: you're waking her up, making your blanket.
2: Yeah. Exactly. Plus, why?
1: Exactly.
2: I'm going to be back in it in about 8 hours.
1: Ronnie Schell passed away. We'll get through some of his. He had 94. We'll do all of his. He was 94. He was picked by Brown Loading Dump Buttons. Jesus.
3: Ronnie Schell, by the way, wasn't on the original Gomer Pyle series.
1: He came in a little later.
3: He was on that Gomer Pyle USMC.
1: USMC, right? Yeah. Well, that was it. He was Gomer Pyle was he was on Mayberry,
3: right?
1: And then he went and got his own show.
3: Oh, okay.
1: That was it. Yeah.
3: So there was no two versions of.
1: No, I don't think Gomer Pyle. There was one. Yeah, Gomer Pyle USMC.
3: Ronnie Schell did a bunch of cartoon voices too.
1: Yeah, he did that too. Right?
3: If you remember,
1: Dexter
3: back
1: Morgan 69.
3: Yeah, you. Got to go way back to when the network covered hockey. Ronnie Schell would come on. There was a character named Peter Puck would explain the ins and outs of the game of hockey.
1: Oh, really? Okay, Jesus.
3: And Ronnie Schell was the voice of Peter Puck.
2: Yeah, he looks like if you were watching cartoons in the 80s, you were hearing Ronnie Schell
1: a lot
2: everywhere.
1: Yeah. Right.
2: Looking at his IMDb, Smurfs, Flintstones, DuckTales, all that. Scooby-Doo.
3: Peter Puck would tell you the Carolina Hurricanes won the cup.
1: Oh, that's right. They won.
3: Yeah. They won the cup.
1: Forgot about that, too.
3: Okay, you get the Stanley Cup in hockey. You get the Lombardi Trophy in the NFL. What do the Knicks get?
2: The Larry O'Brien Trophy.
1: Larry O'Brien, right. Yeah,
2: and does the World Series one have a name?
3: I don't know.
1: I don't know what that's called.
3: I can picture it.
1: That's right. The Knicks won, too. That was, Saturday night?
2: Yeah.
1: Yeah, so then Farm Aid's 87 Survivor, Polaroiding my dink last night. Also had Ronnie Schell talk about poop y'all. Todd's about to masturbate, and your mom loves anal daily. That's who had Ronnie Schell.
2: The Major
1: Gene
2: League
1: Shallot, a bunch of people get to that a little later on.
2: Major League Baseball trophy is just called the Commissioner's Trophy.
1: Okay.
3: Yeah, nobody has a name.
2: Also probably the most fragile of all the trophies.
1: With all those little...
2: Oh, little flag sticks.
1: Little flags hanging up, right?
2: Yeah.
1: Exactly. Nobody's taking that to a strip club and drinking out of that.
3: Nobody parties with that.
2: No, that thing's got to get broken all the time.
1: Yeah, that must just go to other people, Come on back.
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21: Highs level off around 74 today under partly cloudy skies, westerly winds 8 to 15 miles per hour. Overcast skies tonight, chance of rain showers, lows level off around 51. Rain showers likely tomorrow, highs level off around 67, cloudy skies expected. From the Weatherology Weather Center, I'm meteorologist Jennifer Wojcicki on Rock 95. Right now, it's 45 degrees.
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2: I think we've discussed this before, but as noted by retired Navy Admiral William H. McRaven, making your bed is the first small task of the day. Completing it gives you a small sense of pride, creates momentum, which can snowball into accomplishing other tasks. It's a foundational keystone habit that builds self-discipline.
3: I believe all that's true. I don't think a lot of people do it, though. I'm sure it is true, because anytime you do any task at all, you feel a little better.
2: Yeah.
3: And we've all, even little things.
2: And it puts you in the mood better, right, to do another task.
3: Right.
4: Yeah, I think my first task of the day, my first small task, is hauling my ass out of bed.
3: Right.
4: That counts.
3: No, it really doesn't.
4: No, I think it does.
3: Well, getting to work does, I guess, yeah. That's why Nick is not.
4: Putting feet on the ground.
2: Well, when I get in the morning, my bed is, well, Christy's in it, and so are a bunch of dogs. So I can't make it, but I can after I get up from my nap, and I often do.
3: All right, there you go.
2: Because she seems to appreciate it.
3: That's your task right there.
4: The first little task of the second half of your day.
3: Second half of your day.
2: Because we live our days in two parts.
4: We do.
3: And sometimes we totally forget what part of the day it is. I know I do. It's like, oh, this is the second part of Wednesday. Okay.
4: And, you know, the day is so long when you don't take the break in the middle.
2: It is.
4: Like Friday, I left straight from here and went to go help clean up at mom and dad's. Yeah. Damn, is that a long day when you don't take a nap.
3: Yeah.
2: Taking advantage of the late sunsets? Because 1 week from now.
3: Oh, yeah. Shut up.
2: Yeah. 1 week from today. Enjoy the later sunsets while you can.
3: Well, it's actually just completely broad daylight, too, when I get up anymore, because I'm an hour earlier than you guys.
4: Shut up.
2: And but 1 week
3: later,
2: from today, the days will start getting shorter. Although, where I'm sitting, if you check the sunrise, sunset, the sunset doesn't start getting a couple of minutes earlier until after the 4th of July. It's the sunrise, the later sunrise, that shortens the day.
3: That's
2: if you
3: crazy.
2: Want
4: shut up.
2: The late sunset, you could come with me to Alaska at the end of the month.
4: Oh, yeah.
3: You're looking for
4: midnight?
3: Looking for takers, right?
2: Okay. Where, did you say, how far north you got to go? Or this time of year, they don't get a sunset. Didn't you say in Point Barrow, Alaska?
3: Yeah. Isn't it just a day, though, or two?
2: I think it's actually like a month.
3: Oh, really? Okay.
4: It's almost two.
2: Yeah, the sun never really goes below
3: never
2: the
3: really
2: hill.
3: Sets.
2: Right.
3: It looks like it's setting, then comes back up, whatever.
2: It'll hover around the horizon. I've seen photos of it before.
3: Okay.
4: You got to get inside the Arctic Circle.
2: Okay.
4: You have to be, it's about 200 miles north of Fairbanks. Above that line, the sun remains above the horizon for at least one full day during the summer solstice. And they said, and it's like sometime in June till sometime, 84 straight days. If you're in Point Barrow, 84 straight days that the sun does not set.
2: So that would mean in the winter, 84 straight days of the sun never comes up.
4: Yeah, about that.
2: Wow.
4: 3 months.
3: If you're going to ask me what I'd rather have, it's sun all the time and not the other one. The other one is gun to head.
2: Yeah, I don't know what you can do to create artificial sunlight.
3: Well, you put those lights, there's sunlight you get, but even that's not sunlight, you know. That's not sunlight.
4: Yeah.
3: I don't know, man.
4: In Point Barrow, the sun came up on May 10th, and it doesn't go down until sometime in early August.
3: I just know Todd is such a killjoy this time of year. Because it does start to get darker, what, June 21st?
2: Yep.
3: Man.
2: June 21st.
3: That's like a week from
2: is
3: now.
2: The first day of what do they call it? Astronomical summer.
4: There it is.
2: We're at the beginning of meteorological summer.
3: Do you have the email, Todd, of the guy that had a tick on his dink?
2: When I was 7, I went to my dad with a problem. Mm-hmm. I had this little brown bump sitting right on the head of my dink.
3: Oh, the head too, man. 7 too.
2: I don't remember if I'd been playing on a field or camping. I was a Cub Scout. Or where I got it, but my dad saw it. He knew what it was and didn't dare remove it from such a sensitive place.
3: Plus, a 7-year-old wiener is pretty small.
2: He took me to
4: the this guy.
2: Dispensary. Not the place where they sell weed. It's a small ER type of place, urgent care. An army post. Too small for a hospital, and a doctor removed it.
3: Yeah, if you take a 7-year-old kid to a dispensary that sells weed to get a tick off his dink, they're going to say, what are you doing here?
4: Put that away.
3: There are cameras here.
2: But when I see dispensary anymore, I'm thinking, well, that's a place that sells weed.
4: That's what I thought.
3: Yeah. Everybody thinks that.
2: I'm sure my dad thought it was hilarious and shared laughs with his buddies, but I don't remember him joking about it with me. If it happened to my son, I'm 60 now. I'm sure I would not have been so disciplined.
4: Yeah.
3: What if your son was like 25 and shows you, you don't get near that either. Yeah.
2: He probably wouldn't show you.
3: No, he probably wouldn't.
4: But good, I mean.
3: Probably should show mom.
2: It's good he did, though.
3: Yeah.
2: Oh, yeah. You got to get the head out.
3: out of the head, too. Yeah. The head out of the head.
4: But he does make a good point. Good on dad for staying calm.
3: Right.
4: And not, freaking out a little bit, because a 7-year-old kid probably would have freaked out too if dad freaked out.
2: Right. That's probably the last place you want some kind of tick infection.
4: Yeah.
3: And you can't suck the tick out, can you?
4: No, that's not a thing.
3: First of all, that'd be inappropriate.
2: Anyway. No, and you're not even supposed to do that when it comes to a snake bite.
3: Yeah, I know. I saw it. Yeah. That's not. That's
2: you don't suck out the poison. You don't even use one of those syringes that sucks out the poison.
3: No. But, you got to get what you can at the time, but not a 7-year-old. That'd be weird. Yeah. But he was a Cub Scout.
4: Jeez.
3: And they have a habit of being like the Catholic Church sometimes. Sorry, there were like thousands of Cub Scouts. Right?
2: Oh, no, no. I think you got to get to the Boy Scouts.
3: Oh, Boy Scouts,
2: that level of sexual assault.
3: Yeah, well, that's Nick when he gets in here. Nick was a Cub Scout and a Boy Scout. But
4: a sexual assault victim.
3: He was all three of those, right?
4: I mean, not all together.
3: I don't mean to laugh at that.
4: But separate incidents.
3: I love this because we've always told people anytime there's a TV crew around and your team wins something, swear, swear, just swear. Because these TV people, I know they hate us for saying this, but I don't care. They're just clueless. We're here. The team just won the game. F and A. Oh, don't say that. No, these fans are happy. And then CBS News was live when the Knicks won, and everybody's dropping the F-bomb. Just dropping the F-bomb.
4: Yeah,
3: they were.
4: The local CBS affiliate from New York City had a reporter inside the arena as a bunch of Knicks fans were celebrating. What did you think was going to happen?
3: Every time. And then when they try to go, oh, don't say that. You're live at a sporting event. Most people are buzzed. And people just swear all the time anymore. You can swear on anything except for the public airways. Isn't that crazy?
4: Yeah.
3: I still think it's crazy.
2: Well, and then what happened to them technically isn't illegal because it
3: not at all.
4: No.
3: They had to cut their coverage, right?
2: Right. It's a fleeting reference. Yeah, but they probably got to shut it off after a while. It's just like, any news organization that goes live to a sports bar. What do you expect?
3: Right.
4: Yeah, well,
3: we used to see that here all the time. Local media in Omaha when the Huskers were good. It's been a long time, but they were in the people would always drop an F-bomb.
4: And this lady was inside the Spurs arena.
3: Right.
4: With some dude who'd probably spent thousands of dollars to get there and get the ticket. Yeah. And he grabs. She didn't even finish extending the mic. He grabs a hold of it. The Knicks did it! The Knicks effing won! I'm just right into the mic. And she just loses it. And all right, back to you, Dave.
3: Back to you. Back to you in the booth.
4: And we apologize for them. That's the beauty of live TV.
3: It's an F-bomb.
4: Yeah.
3: Gene Shalit passed away at 100 years of age and picked by 244 people. We don't have a leaderboard change, right?
4: No.
3: After all this?
4: No.
3: Picked by 2-ton taint, 11 inches around. Wow. That's pretty thick. Yeah.
2: 86.75 EDS refractory time.
4: Again, I think you got to sing that
2: 8675 EDS refractory time.
4: Yeah.
2: Okay. 9 beer lunch date, alcoholic, eponymous.
3: Alexa order dildos, alcoholic, at least 21 times a month. That's have an orgasm, right? Masturbating.
4: Yep. Yeah.
2: Avert your glaze.
3: I love that.
2: Bologna river pants.
3: That's just dumb.
2: It is.
3: Behind Colleen's green room door, Betty White's hot clam sauce had Gene Shalit dead at 100.
2: Big bag of brain farts. That's a regular occurrence on this show.
3: Yeah.
2: Big B's goat empire. Did the goat shack come through the Star Wars?
4: Gone.
2: Oh, man.
4: Gone. And by the way, I was there when
3: moved their ass right out, by the way.
4: I was there on Friday.
3: Tell the difference, right?
4: When the National Weather Service storm investigator guy came by.
3: Oh, yeah. Cool, man.
4: And I did see a report this week. They officially said it was an EF1 tornado.
3: They should put the microphone in your face. This is effing crazy.
4: Yeah, he was just looking at damage and stuff.
3: Right. What was it, an F what?
4: EF1.
3: Okay. Last week we came up with a category, an F that. That should be the highest category.
4: I think they're all that.
3: F that.
4: But, it's about 100 mile an hour winds.
3: Wow.
4: Yeah.
3: And the house stood up. And the house is old, right, Puss?
4: Yeah. And the house is largely untouched. But I mean, from what he said and what he was showing us, the tornado probably dropped down within a couple hundred yards of their house.
3: So what? So but it hits the house is gone, right?
4: More than likely.
3: Yeah.
2: And, or it just needs to get in the path.
3: Right.
2: Years ago, we had Dr. Fujita would appear on this program on a regular basis.
4: That's right.
2: And he would explain
3: a funny bit,
2: how much a joke blew.
3: It was a one of our white guy buddies in the hallway was great at that, doing the Asian accent.
2: And I believe
3: I love that bit, man.
2: Right at the advent of the enhanced Fujita scale.
4: Right.
2: For a long time, we just had the regular old Fujita scale, but then we were introducing the enhanced.
3: If we still had that in the system, we'd play that.
2: Oh, yeah.
3: That's probably on a cartridge or something. That was a long time
2: probably.
3: Ago. Yeah, before computers were invented, Dr. Fujita joined the show. Mr. Skin joins the show today. Also, Nick will be here, and Nick's dad, Mark's in town. He'll be in the studio, too. Come on back.
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17: Highs level off around 74 today under partly cloudy skies, westerly winds 8 to 15 miles per hour. Overcast skies tonight, chance of rain showers, lows level off around 51. Rain showers likely tomorrow, highs level off around 67, cloudy skies expected. From the Weatherology Weather Center, I'm meteorologist Jennifer Wojcicki on Rock 95. Right now, 44.
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4: I don't know if you saw this video. It was around all weekend. It's a real video to a bungee jumper, I believe, in
5: Brazil.
4: Brazil, yeah. They picked her up and they held her in the air and they threw her off a bridge and they didn't hook up the bungee.
6: Oh, so in that case, she was just a jumper.
5: Well, really more of a thrower. They tossed her off.
4: It's went viral. It's everywhere. And they arrested the three guys that threw her off. The cord was just laying there after they threw her off, and it kind of goes blurry at the end. They don't show you hidden, so it's not like a face of death thing, but just brutal. And she's just like an American woman, I believe, on vacation. Or was she American? Maybe not.
6: No,
4: she's like
5: a, I don't think
4: some,
5: so.
4: She's a pretty, pretty young girl.
6: Rodriguez de Freitas.
4: Yeah, I ain't bungee jumping anywhere, let alone some foreign country where there's really no
6: premeditated? Did they know exactly what they were doing, or did they just say?
4: Nobody knows. They were arrested, so, and you know, there's all kinds of rumors saying this looks like straight up murder. Well, I think it's just three dumbasses that didn't hook her up.
5: That's what it struck me as.
4: Yeah.
5: It's apparently
4: the cord's laying right there, you know.
5: And it's like an abandoned bridge this isn't like any sort of regulated thing, so they're not really supposed to be doing this,
4: There's a ramp built, though, so they must do it on their own.
5: Yeah.
4: Tourists and things like that, but man.
6: If you scroll through the article and find the photos, it is indeed tragic.
4: Very, very tragic. Yeah, she's hot. Just brutal, man.
6: Wow, we gotta speak of her in the past tense now.
4: Okay, she was hot, yeah.
5: Yeah, the structure is disturbingly named Skeleton Bridge.
4: Yeah.
6: Oh, and her fiance was watching.
4: Oh man.
5: God.
4: Hopefully, at least at that point, he was not digging her too much, you know.
5: They were going to be married.
4: Or maybe they had a fight that day. He's kind of pissed at her.
6: It's the fiance.
4: Like that. I know, but maybe he was having second guesses. I'm just hoping for the good things for him, you know. That's horrible.
5: Yeah.
4: And it's brutal to watch, too, because they just whip her off, man.
5: She just kept waiting for that bungee to bungee. And then
4: another one happened over the weekend. He's some South American guy, but he calls himself Spider-Man, and he just free climbs everywhere, and just like as a spider, he's running around. Well, he's hanging off a volcano ridge, just walking around this volcano ridge, and he loses his balance and into the crater, dead. I don't know if they got him yet, you know. But he makes himself famous. He does all these for clicks. He's pretty famous.
5: Oh,
4: called
5: yes.
4: The Spider-Man, right?
5: Spider-Man of Yemen.
4: Yeah, Yemen.
6: Oh, Yemen.
4: And that video is pretty brutal, too, because it just shows him crawling around the inside of a volcano crater. And at one point, he just loses his balance and bang, into the crater.
5: Well, that is kind of the downside.
6: Yeah,
5: of that.
6: they're probably not going to go in there to try to retrieve him.
4: No, I don't know how they would. It's not an active volcano, but he probably fell. He probably flew way in there. I mean, how far does a volcano hole go down? You know.
6: Well, according to this, let's see. He lost his grip, plunged 120 meters. That's about 400 feet.
4: Wow.
6: Into the crater's hot sulfurous lake.
4: Oh, he's dead. Then. Yeah. He's just mush.
6: Right.
4: Yeah.
6: Oh, he just melted.
4: Yeah.
6: He got cooked in a hurry.
5: Oh no! It says they did. Rescue teams did find his body 30 meters below the water surface in the crater after a 4-hour search.
4: Okay. Right.
5: Rescue mission was complex due to the steep and rocky location. Yeah.
4: And then there was another one. This is another one. Let's get through all the brutal stories right away. But a plane went down in Missouri. See that? That was horrible. There was like 11 skydivers on it.
5: Yeah.
4: And they all died. Now, I don't know if they were high enough for them to jump out. They said the plane took off and then they started to turn around and crashed. So I don't know if they were high enough to even try to jump out because you have a parachute on.
5: Yeah.
4: They probably said, well, I don't know. You have to be a certain height, I guess, for the parachute to even work, correct?
5: Aircraft was unable to gain altitude after taking off and made a sharp left turn before crashing.
4: It's probably about 100 feet in the air.
5: Yeah, it doesn't sound like they were even that far off the ground.
4: Yeah, so they died with their parachutes on. Man, there you go. That's the three death and destruction stuff happening over the weekend.
6: Butler, outside of Kansas City.
4: But watch that. Yeah, that was sad. Watch that that bungee thing if you get a chance. It was everywhere this weekend, but it's just creepy.
6: Oh, another case. Some family members of the deceased witnessed the incident.
4: The plane wreck?
6: Yeah, watching the plane go down.
4: Well, there's a woman who was supposed to be, she was a solo jumper. There was like nine solo jumpers and two tandem, or seven solo jumpers and two tandems, whatever like that. And she was supposed to be on the plane with her husband and to solo jump herself, but they were kicked off for a tandem. So she, she was, that's Final Destination stuff, isn't it?
5: Who didn't get on the plane with Richie Valens?
6: Waylon.
5: Waylon
4: Jennings,
5: yeah.
4: Right?
5: Yeah, yeah, she's Waylon Jennings. She's
4: Waylon Jennings, right?
5: And you're just going to have to wait for the next one.
4: All right.
5: Oh.
4: Yeah, so that, yeah, that was sad too. Live every day like it's your last. I know everybody says that. It's really tough to do that because if you do that, you'd be dead sooner because you would just live. You were just partying. Whatever you do for fun, you would do it all the time. And
6: right.
4: Probably, yeah.
6: You'd just be reckless.
4: Exactly. It's easy to say.
5: Yeah, that's the thing. None of those three stories involve people who were just, something happened to them. They were putting themselves in harm's way.
4: Well, true. You're right.
5: All three of them.
4: Well, I think the plane one is the worst if for that reason, because there's a zillion planes go up every day,
5: sure,
4: and drop off skydivers and everybody's fine. The bungees, to me, always seems dangerous. It always seems dangerous. I know that works.
6: Especially if it works when
4: you're connected.
6: Yeah, if you're just bungeeing among friends.
4: Right.
5: Yeah.
6: It looked like...
4: I know this looked like a place they're probably charging, Todd. These guys got shirts on and everything.
5: Yeah, it's like an operation.
4: But it's just like, it's in a foreign country. There's no regulation. Remember, did you drive past you said years ago you drove past something about scuba diving, and we haven't lost anybody in 2 years, that, right?
6: No, it was a shop in on the marina in Cabo.
4: Yeah.
6: And they said, in whatever, how many years of operation, we've never lost anybody. And they made the claim like they were the only outfit that didn't leave anybody out in the open water.
4: Right.
5: Yeah. But I mean, even the skydivers, they were getting ready to put themselves in a life-risking situation.
4: I'm with you, Puss. I'm not going to be Spider-Man.
5: The free climbing stuff is just nuts.
4: Yeah, those guys always die. And the poor girl on that trip, she's a young girl, though. She thinks everybody's safe. Okay, let's go. Let's do this.
5: Yeah.
4: But you're right. I'm not doing any three of those things.
5: No. There is an easy way to avoid dying, like all three of those incidents we just talked about.
4: Just don't do it.
5: Don't do those things.
4: Yeah. But then you're not living your life to the fullest. Except for Spider-Man. That was just dumb. He does those for clicks, probably made money doing that, and he dies.
5: But that's not true either. I mean, you can live your life to the fullest without ever bungee jumping or skydiving.
4: Yeah.
5: I mean, that's a subjective definition.
4: Bungee jumping looks scary as hell to me.
5: You say spongy jumping?
6: Spongy.
4: That's a different thing altogether. Yeah. You jump into sponges.
5: Ew.
4: There used to be a bar in my hometown in the late 80s, early 90s, outdoor bar that just had a crane. A crane. It wasn't a static. It wasn't an official built. And people would just go up in this crane and they'd push them off at the bar.
6: Into
4: bungee
6: what?
4: Jumping. Bungee. They would just bungee jump in the bar onto the parking lot. And, people would do it because they were drinking. And it would just, I never would do it. We were all set. Yeah. You'd sit at this outdoor bar and just watch it. And I don't think those exist anymore.
5: No, they still do.
4: They just get that crane up and throw them off, right?
6: Is the guy running the crane sober?
4: Everybody, that organization does that for a living. I don't know. I would never do it. And even then, I was young enough, I could have done it. But I'm thinking, I ain't doing this.
5: Yeah, I think they still do these. It looks like, mobile events, like maybe fairs and stuff.
4: Yeah, that's what this was, basically an outdoor deck bar in a parking lot that's been there forever. They would just roll that thing in every Friday
6: and
4: have bungee jumping.
6: The Ferris wheel with a couple of screws missing. You climb up the crane and do a little bungee jumping.
4: The crane rises you up and then they throw you off.
5: It says they usually are somewhere between 160 and 200 feet that they pull you up and then toss you.
4: Now, I'm sure once that bungee, catches you and you bounce, it's probably a hell of a feeling, but I'd rather not do that.
5: It's called whiplash.
6: Yeah, I'm not that big of an adrenaline junkie.
4: No, and I don't want to. I would never skydive either. I have no interest.
6: I think the window of my skydiving desires has passed.
4: Yeah, and even then, I always thought you'd do that years ago. You never wanted to do that.
6: Yeah, I don't know why.
4: And then, of course, I'm not going to Spider-Man anytime near a volcano.
5: Yeah. Of all the risky,
4: you could slip, go up the stairs today and die.
5: All the adventure stuff you've talked about, Todd. Hopping in with the Blue Angels does sound fun.
4: Yeah,
5: they don't do that anymore.
4: Yeah,
5: I don't think.
4: Yeah, but Todd did that. Wasn't the Blue Angels. Todd did just a guy flying a plane, the dogfighting guy, and then like a week later, a sports media guy in another town died with the same pilot that Todd had.
6: Yeah,
4: died.
6: I think.
4: And the wife reached out to Todd of the pilot because he wanted his last video, right?
6: Right.
4: Yeah.
6: and I didn't have a last video. Right. They never gave me a last video. Right. But I've seen that business pop up again. It's not the same business.
4: Yeah.
6: But you know,
4: that's just a regular guy flying a little plane.
6: Yeah. You're in an airplane with another pilot, obviously.
4: Right. Yeah.
6: But you're dogfighting.
4: Right.
5: Oh, wow.
6: Virtual dogfighting.
4: And a week later, somebody in Oklahoma died, and some TV guy, right?
6: Yeah, yeah. The next stop on his, they went down to Oklahoma City, and I believe a TV reporter went up with him, and they didn't make it back.
4: Yeah, and that was like a week after they took Todd up.
6: Right.
4: That was just a bit he did in the radio in the 90s.
6: Right, years ago. And I thought nothing of it.
4: Yeah.
6: You know, this guy seemed like a good

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2: Mr. Skin later on. Nick's dad Mark's going to stop in the studio. He was in town, of course, for his granddaughter's wedding. That's Nick's daughter. And any hiccups? All everything smooth, man? Everything good?
3: I created one.
2: Oh, let's hear the hiccup. Well,
3: So in the morning, I went there with my wife to take a couple of people to the venue. It's 40 minutes from our house.
2: Right.
3: And then I had to go back to our house to pick up my son's.
2: 40 minutes, okay.
3: And get the cake.
2: Right.
3: And then I return. I have my sons. We have our suits. We have our shoes. And they're like, where's the cake? And
2: wow. Did you have time to do another 40-minute round trip?
3: I forgot the cake. And they're like, ha-ha. And I'm like, no, like, seriously, I did. And I did not have time to turn around.
2: So was anybody in the area to
3: That was like
2: cake?
3: One, but we had pictures that we had to do, like the first look things. And they're like, my wife's like, you have an hour to get there and back. And I'm like, yeah, it's impossible.
2: It is impossible.
3: I can't do that. So I called my sister, and then she and like her fiance went to like grab it, and then she ended up getting there like just before the wedding.
2: This is actually the wedding cake.
3: Yeah, because we had like just like Costco cakes for the masses, and then there was also this cake that really didn't end up getting eaten at all.
2: The actual wedding cake, I get it. Okay, yeah. Okay.
3: The one that said just Mary with the the tears.
2: That's the one you forgot.
3: Yes.
2: So that's the one in photos and everything. You got to get that.
3: Yeah, I forgot the hey, here we're married, let's eat the cake. That's the one.
4: Why were you in charge of that? That seems like a bad...
3: That question has been brought up.
4: Yeah, now. I mean, that's poor planning from the start. Right.
3: But I knew, I don't know, it was a stressful day, and it was like in Papillion. It was like not close to, it was out of... Right. Yep, I'd searched the address. I'd forgot it. I just forgot. I'm like, all right, cool. We got the fish. Let's go.
2: Yeah, your sons were there, too. They could have helped. They're grown. I mean, your one son's a grown man, so he should have helped out.
3: I don't think... They didn't know.
2: No, they were like,
3: we're going to the wedding. Of course, they... We got our shoes.
2: Okay, it was your fault.
3: Totally my fault.
2: Now, at any situation like that, did your daughter start freaking out?
3: She didn't know about it.
2: I didn't tell her
3: about it until my speech at the reception.
2: Okay, cool.
5: Best to keep them insulated from that.
4: Yeah.
3: She did see my sister, like, because there was, like, there's room we were in just before walking down the aisle. We kind of look out to see if it's our turn, and she saw my sister. Like, my sister was, like, putting the cake on this table. She's like, is she just getting here? And I'm like,
2: oh, man.
3: Yeah.
2: Other than that, everything went smoothly.
3: Yeah. It was great.
2: Cool, man.
4: Were you a blubbering idiot walking down the aisle?
2: Yeah.
3: I tried to hold it in. Yeah.
2: It's like you're crying.
3: If you see that picture, I'm trying to like hold it in. But it's like that the whole day.
2: Of course.
3: You walk into the empty venue and you're like, oh, God.
2: It's your little girl, man. Yeah. Congratulations. That's pretty cool.
3: Yeah, it is. It's crazy.
2: Glad you had a good time.
4: And soon you're going to be a grandpa.
3: Probably.
4: It is the Allen family tradition.
2: Oh, yeah.
3: Well, she's got her generation. She's breaking. She's married. Like, that'll change things.
4: Yeah, she did get married first. So, maybe she is. She's going to break that one.
2: Yeah.
4: Wait till, 30 or something to have a kid.
5: Yeah, it seems like they're planning.
4: What?
2: Yeah.
3: Yeah, doing their own thing.
2: Doing that crazy. Yeah, live a little. Have some years without a kid for a little bit. Yeah, have some fun. Yeah. Don't just pop one out. You knew 3 months ahead of time, right, Nick?
3: We had, by the time,
2: you had time-release sperm, though. That was
3: literally
2: reason,
3: 6 weeks notice that our oldest son was going to be
5: That's right.
2: Fast-acting sperm with Nick. Yeah.
3: It's all the Mountain Dew and LSD, which is why I kind of thought it was sterile. But turns out I was not.
4: No.
2: Mountain Dew and LSD. In the morning, Gene Shalit passed away at 100. He was picked by 244 people. Let's get through these bees here.
5: That guy forgot to mention Bildo.
2: You did, right? Yeah. Binge drinking monkey. Boat guys are seamen.
5: Yes, they are.
4: They are.
2: Bobby B and Bob Husker all had Gene Shalit.
5: Bone three holes, no waiting. Boned Temple Pilots.
2: Boogie Brand Ski School. Boogie's Bambi Bash.
5: Boogie's backwards walking taco. Boogie's big ass briefcase.
2: Boogie's yoga farts. Bring out your dad. Bronze Olympic fister.
5: Brown loading dump buttons.
4: Yep.
5: Brown loading.
4: That guy got two hits.
2: Oh, he had two hits. He had Ronnie Shell, too,
5: right?
2: On the same list?
4: I would have to look. I do not know.
5: Right. And Bud Dwyer's money shot.
2: Bury it deep or don't take the dog.
5: Skip that one.
2: Yep. Just get through the C's here.
5: Castration cabin. Yep. Cheerleader sweat. Cheesy axe gash.
4: Oh.
2: Chewy's massive dog dong. Chody McChode face.
5: Choke on it, son of God. Cholula colonic. Cocaine rickshaw.
2: Coke cans McMega Wiener.
4: That's that dude from the Vikings.
2: Oh, yeah.
5: Former Viking.
2: And come, honor, faith. All right. That's three things we live by. All had Gene Shalit, and you said there's no leaderboard.
4: No. Right? We still have two players with seven hits. TNT Twilight Boner Signal is in first place on bonus points. Cowher's Free Time right behind him.
2: And one person had the mom on ALF. One person had artist David Hockney. And a few people had comedian and actor and voiceover artist Ronnie Schell. And you said we got another hit, but we'll probably get to you later on sometime, probably tomorrow.
4: No, that one was not a hit. Yeah,
2: they were alive, right? Oh, they were alive. Okay.
4: All yeah. Right. She's 107.
2: All right.
4: But she's still alive, so no, that doesn't count.
2: Mm-mm. And this is not a Deadpool name, but it could be. The Troy pitcher for the Troy Trojans there in the College World Series is Zach Crotchfelt.
6: That could also be a verb, you know, like heartfelt. Yeah. Ah, that was very Crotchfelt.
2: Yeah. That's his name, Zach Crotchfelt, spelled Crotchfelt.
4: Exactly, like you took the two words and slammed them together, Nick.
2: I think he's a...
6: is he a starting pitcher?
2: I think he came in yesterday.
6: Reliever. The bullpen.
4: Reliever.
6: Speaking of baseball, we got a guy, Dave, checking in here. He discussed the new MLB ballpark food a couple of months ago, including the lobster poutine served at Fenway Park in Boston. I was there last night.
2: Sounds excellent, man.
6: It was quite okay.
2: Yeah.
6: The $39 price point was fair based on other lobster roll offerings I've seen around town here. I bought mine during the second inning when the concession stands were not so overwhelmed. I wound up with one freshly prepared. Everything in this paper boat was good and warm except the nice lobster chunks on top. The taste of everything together in this poutine came more from the bacon bits and the clam chowder rather than the lobster. I was amused. My order number for this was $420.
2: How much was it?
6: $39.
2: Wow.
6: That's
2: for
6: Dave.
2: One person to eat?
6: Yep. Coat hangers for Kavanaugh, Amy coat hanger Barrett, and Mr. Gorsuch coat hanger.
2: All right. Yeah, he's obviously pro-choice.
3: A theme.
6: Right. He's a fan of the Supreme Court.
2: Yeah.
3: But the boat that this comes in makes it look like it's like from Red Lobster.
4: Mm-mm. Oh, that's fair. I mean, $39. That's a pretty big serving. I mean, that looks like a lot of fries.
2: Lobsters. They're going to charge you for that.
4: But yeah, I mean, I've seen a lobster roll around here for $20-$25.
2: Oh, yeah.
4: Just, I mean, there's probably more lobster on that.
3: I've never had poutine. Don't the fries get all soggy?
4: Yeah, but that's the gravy and the cheese curds, and it's just, you grab a fork and dive in, man. It's the greatest Canadian culinary invention ever.
2: I thought of you yesterday, Nick, because my son came home. He was a little hungover from a party, and he showed up with a bunch of McDonald's. I said, what are you going to eat? I said, well, that's the best hangover food there is. And he was eating a Big Mac, and then he ate some fries. Yeah. And then he was putting something away. I said, you done? Because I'm thinking he'll give me something extra.
4: Leftovers.
2: And he gave me the nuggets are just worthless.
3: Easy.
2: They're worthless.
4: Wow. Yeah, them fighting words.
2: Even dipped in sauce, they're just blown up breading with, is that chicken in there?
3: Who knows?
2: And by the way, I'm not picking all the other stuff.
3: McDonald's like a hot dog. Don't ask what's in it.
2: Quarter pounder with cheese. I love all that stuff, but give me a break. Those nuggets
6: so-called chicken nuggets look like they're made of some kind of spongy material.
4: Yeah, it's all the chicken scraps pressed into
2: now,
4: it's a
2: delivery for the sauce. That's about it.
6: Yeah.
3: Wow, there's something to the crunch, too. Did you have them? How fresh were they?
2: Yeah, I don't know.
4: Probably not
3: they've
4: very.
3: They've been sitting out for a while. They could have something.
2: Yeah,
3: the hot
2: drive
3: fresh
2: home,
3: ones.
2: You know,
4: and
2: whatever.
4: What is the sauce of choice? Barbecue, sweet and sour?
2: The three I had that were left over was some sort of mustard sauce and some.
4: Oh, like a honey mustard?
2: Yeah. Honey mustard's always good, but it's still, they suck. They're not good, man.
3: I really disagree with you there.
2: I know you do.
4: Yeah, but
2: you do.
4: That's fine. I think we could go. I think we could compile a good list of foods that are basically a delivery system for sauce.
3: Yeah, fish sticks.
2: Yeah, but you know, I wish you would just let me have a cheeseburger or something. You know.
6: I forgot to mention.
4: Call and get your own.
3: Well, if he was going to go, if he was showing up with McDonald's, he should have called you to be like, hey, do you want anything?
2: He should have. Yeah. He should have, yeah.
6: When we were talking
2: hungover too. You know.
6: Talking hockey, Josh checked in, and he said he's a hockey guy, and he was pissed.
2: Yeah.
6: That's all he said.
4: Because we don't know what we're talking about.
6: And then Josh checked in again. Not a soccer guy here, so I'm not pissed.
2: Mark Allen, Nick's dad, in the studio with us. Also, Mr. Skid later on. Come on back.
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20: Sunshine mixed with clouds at times. Today, with daytime highs approaching 74. Winds out of the west, 8 to 15 miles per hour. Chance for showers. Tonight, lows level off around 51, cloudy. Rain showers likely. Tomorrow, daytime highs approaching 67, overcast. From the Weatherology Weather Center, I'm meteorologist Jennifer Wojcicki on Rock 95. Right now, it's 46 degrees.
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1: Because of all the fast food talk that we get, my phone is full of fast food news.
2: Right.
1: And this story was, it was about nutritionists. Which fast foods? And the answer is always McDonald's and Wendy's. And in the article, they had a shock.
2: You mean best or worst?
1: No, they rate them as the best.
2: Okay, got it.
1: You know, as far as, you know, you could eat it in the car and all those criteria.
2: Okay.
1: But for this story, I guess they needed a shot of a Wendy's close to a McDonald's. And in the shot, it says McDonald's. There's McDonald's in the forefront. In the back is Wendy's. And in between, I spotted, you know, and this is where Todd has fun. It says Interstate 70 eastbound. and it had assigned Colorado Highway 141.
2: Right.
1: And I got to figure out where this is. And I said, well, Colorado 141 is way out west. So I think, well, this has got to be, and I clicked around on the Google Maps a little bit, and that shot was taken just outside of Grand Junction, Colorado.
2: Wow.
1: And if you zoom in on the Google Maps, you can see, oh, here's McDonald's, here's Wendy's. So if you're in Clifton, Colorado, Nick.
2: So were they right beside each other? What's a big deal?
1: They were about a block apart.
2: Okay.
1: Yeah, block and a half apart. But, you know, for the story, they just needed a shot where, you know, well, let's get a McDonald's and a Wendy's sign, and then our work is done here.
2: Wow. I'm sure the McDonald's and Wendy's signs are near each other all the time.
1: I'm sure they are.
3: Yeah. I mean, you've map geeked out before, but damn.
1: Yeah.
2: If you know anything about Tom, you know he's an interactive map guy.
1: Well, that's the the GeoGuessr game, the Google GeoGuessr game. They will give you something like that.
2: And then I've never played that.
1: You have to base it on, well, you can look at signs that say maybe an area code.
2: Right.
1: Yeah. And I guess they do tournaments with that.
3: Way to go, Scoob.
1: And I actually quit that app because I didn't use it nearly enough. Geeked out on it for a little while, and then I lost interest in the backswing.
2: Well, speaking
3: you
2: of
3: got
2: fast
3: farther
2: food,
3: than we would have.
1: Until this thing came up, you know, and then I had to go into GeoGuessr mode.
2: The 2026 Taco Bell 50K sold out again. It's in Bloomington, Minnesota. Started at 6:30 Sunday morning. The official challenge is runners must eat at least one burrito and one crunch wrap at each stop along the way.
1: 50K is about, what, 31
2: miles?
3: 31 miles.
1: Okay.
2: And those who cross the finish line within 12 hours will receive medals and plenty of bragging rights. So you can actually just finish it. I'm sure somebody wins it.
1: How many
2: too.
1: Do you have to eat?
2: One burrito and one crunch wrap at each stop. And I think there's 7 stops.
1: Okay.
2: Yeah.
3: I mean, you should. Theoretically, you should burn that off in between stops running, wouldn't you?
2: Yeah, right, but you're going to be full as hell, though, man. Doesn't matter who you are.
1: Does it bog you down?
2: Well, I don't really think. They show a guy here. I mean, it probably is runners that do this because runners can eat a lot and still stay thin. But once again, I you're going to feel like crap, and you're also going to probably poo sometime. 12 hours, you're going to have to go to the bathroom.
4: That's not many burritos over a 12-hour period.
2: Yeah. Well, that's right. If you finish within 12 hours. Now, somebody's gonna finish sooner. Whoever wins it's finished sooner than 12 hours.
4: That's a long way to run.
2: And it sounds like something you do, though. Well, you know, they can walk. You can do anything. It's more of a fun thing, it looks like.
3: I don't think
2: the winners are probably some guys that are runners, you know.
3: If you're gonna finish that, I don't think you can walk. 31 miles in 12 hours is you're gonna have to keep up a pretty good pace.
2: Well, that's a good point, too. Yeah.
1: Maybe everybody doesn't finish.
2: Yeah, you're right.
3: No, I'm sure.
2: If you finish within 12 hours, you get a medal. So you're right. A lot of people don't finish. A lot of people start it, get halfway, and then I got to poo.
3: Or puke.
4: Yeah. Just stop running.
1: You could probably do that if you walked briskly. But it would
2: 31
1: be for
2: miles?
1: For a long time. 30 miles.
4: Can you just eat the burritos?
2: Well, you probably have to be on the course.
1: Right. You got to log some
2: miles. It's a sold-out event, so they probably have a minimum. A certain amount of people can be in this thing.
4: Well, yeah, I'd much prefer to stop at a Taco Bell, and you can just eat 7 burritos as you watch people run by.
1: Yeah.
3: Well, I guess if this says average, you know, average human walking speed is 3 miles an hour, so you would have time to just walk it if you wanted to.
1: But you couldn't stop.
3: No, you'd have to eat your burritos along and keep walking.
1: And I'm sure you have to expel the burritos at some point, too.
2: Of course you do.
1: Yeah.
3: You would think.
2: I mean, you're going to poop somewhere along the way.
1: I mean, do they have stations set up for that? Or are you just
2: to go to the bathroom?
1: Pooping along the side of the road.
3: I mean, there's a bathroom at every Taco Bell.
2: I'm sure there's a porta potty every mile. A bunch of them, I'm sure. with a guy that has to clean it up because they're going to be blasting in there, man.
3: Well, I mean, I think we've done stories about one of these like where you had to eat a bunch of donuts or something like at every stop, and there's the beer mile thing that they do. I just
2: think the Taco Bell goes through you quicker than those two things do.
3: Probably.
2: You're going to pee maybe, but even then you might not pee a bunch because you're running.
3: Well, and that's only a mile. Right. That's one beer per lap of four times around the track.
2: Yeah, and donuts aren't going to slide through you like Taco Bell is.
3: But I mean, running is dumb to start with. Why do you want to make it even dumber?
2: Yeah. Well, you can walk on this. You know, like Todd said, you can walk on this. Just eat and just quit. You know, you quit sometimes. You know.
3: I mean, but if you're going to go to the trouble of getting into the race, and you're probably going to want to finish. You know,
2: it's a bad article. It doesn't. Hey,
4: once you get the burritos, you're done.
1: Otherwise, you just get the burritos and go for a walk.
4: Right, that sounds fine.
2: Well, I'm guessing a lot of people do that. A lot of people don't finish this. I'm sure. Yeah, it's probably a fun thing for them to do.
4: Talking about food challenges, my youngest son he's tried it before, and I don't think he got very far. But
2: he's challenges, a big boy too.
4: I think it's 12 McDonald's cheeseburgers, either 10 or 12 in. I think it's 10 burgers in 12 minutes.
2: And the smaller,
4: just a regular cheeseburger.
2: Burgers. Yeah, regular cheeseburger, 10 of them in 12 minutes.
4: Mm-hmm.
2: Has he done it?
4: He tried.
2: How far did he get?
4: I think he got like 5 or 6.
2: That was it?
4: Yeah.
2: I mean, I don't think I couldn't do 5 or 6, but he's a big, tall, strapping young man who can wolf down a bunch of food.
4: Yeah, I was kind of surprised. He was surprised that he wasn't able to eat more. And he's going to try it again. I'd like to try it.
2: You're going to try that, though. You got to try it high where you don't feel full. You
3: know what I mean? That's performance-enhancing drugs.
2: It is, but you're going to need that because you're not going to feel full. So you'll probably eat more. You feel like ass afterwards. 12 minutes, 12 McDonald's cheeseburgers.
4: 12 minutes, 10 burgers.
2: One burger a minute, basically.
4: Yeah.
2: Yeah, you're full. I'd like to try it too, but I just don't. When I was younger, I could probably put down 5 easily. Yeah.
4: Next time I get just a regular burger, I'm gonna see.
2: Why don't you order 10?
4: How long it takes? Yeah. Like, if you can eat one in a minute.
2: Why don't you put 10 in your car seat right beside you? Hold on, and just sit there and eat them all.
4: Yeah. We had a train.
1: I think we're all past that. We're all done with
2: this. This is a high school and college thing for sure.
1: Right, the speed eating thing.
4: I want to throw my hat in the ring.
2: Do you think you beat your son?
4: I don't know.
2: I think you probably could.
4: Not at much. Maybe this.
2: Yeah, that's what I mean. At this. Yeah, yeah. All right.
1: Somebody sent us and I think we discussed this before. It's an old chart from ESPN's page 2, where they determined the most difficult sports based on the criteria endurance, strength, power, speed, agility, flexibility, nerve, and what's the durability, hand-eye coordination, and analytic aptitude.
2: And that takes away soccer because hand-eye, you're not using your hands unless you're a goalie, and that's it.
3: Well, foot-eye.
1: Bottom of the list
3: is
1: fishing.
3: Well, it's not a sport.
2: It's dumb.
3: It's a skill.
2: Yeah.
1: And let's see.
2: Barely a skill.
1: Well, we'll start at the top here. They give the most difficult one. The number one ranking is boxing.
2: Yeah.
3: To be good at it.
1: I can't argue with that.
2: I'm not arguing with that.
1: Because if you're in there swinging for 3 minutes, even punching a bag for three minutes wears you out.
2: And you got to be good.
1: Right. The second is hockey. Third is football.
2: All right.
1: And basketball is fourth, followed by wrestling, martial arts, tennis, gymnastics, baseball, soccer, skiing, water polo. I thought water polo would be a little higher. Rugby, lacrosse, and steer wrestling at number 15.
2: Wow.
1: Got to bring down the bull.
2: Yeah. Yeah, they're starting to show a little bit of that. I still love the show. It's really good. And the storyline is pretty cool, too. But Taylor's taking some liberties with, here's some cowboys walking for about 2 minutes, you know, to fill time on the Dutton Ranch show. But otherwise, it's a really good show. You said number 3 is football? I believe that,
1: Yeah,
2: football's tough.
3: I would argue that most of the ones at the bottom of the list do fall under more skill than sport.
2: Is it bowling?
3: Billiards, shooting, bowling, curling, archery. Yeah.
2: Billiards is a skill.
3: Equestrian.
2: But what are they? Does the word sport mean anything different than athletic sports? I mean, if you just write the word sports, what's the definition of that? Because we always do this. It's a skill. Well, yeah.
1: Yeah, well, fishing, billiards, and shooting is on here.
2: Yeah. Oh, don't tell Jim sucks, man. You know.
1: It's a sport.
4: Does water shooting make the list?
2: What was it?
4: Water.
2: Yeah. Just water?
4: Water sports.
3: Oh, yeah, no.
2: Well, your dad is coming in. Yeah. You tend to ask that on the show? Does water sports a kink? That's right. Was it a kink? So number one is boxing. Two is what now again?
3: Hockey.
1: Yeah.
2: Yeah, hockey looks tough as hell.
1: Ice hockey, specifically. You're good at it. Football, basketball, wrestling, martial arts.
2: One back.
0: This is the Todd and Tyler Radio Empire. 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
15: Sunshine mixed with clouds at times. Today, with daytime highs approaching 74. Winds out of the west, 8 to 15 miles per hour. Chance for showers. Tonight, lows level off around 51. Cloudy. Rain showers likely. Tomorrow, daytime highs approaching 67. Overcast. From the Weatherology Weather Center, I'm meteorologist Jennifer Wojcicki on Rock 95. Right now, it's 46 degrees.
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2: Did anybody have California-based singer, songwriter, rapper, record producer, and filmmaker Oliver Tree? Oliver Tree Nickel.
3: Don't believe so. Nobody submitted him.
4: He died in some plane crash, right?
2: Helicopter crash. Right. Video I saw, this helicopter just appears out of nowhere, plummeting through the sky.
3: Yeah, was it somebody said mid-air collision? Yeah.
2: I think two helicopters got into each other, but I only saw the one fall.
3: Yee. Brutal.
4: Would you rather die being thrown off a bungee drop, but and not know the bungee cord was on you, off of you, like that woman did? You see that video, Nick?
5: I have not.
4: Oh, it's a Brazilian woman at a makeshift tourist thing in Brazil with her bungeeing off a cliff. That's going to be a bridge, and the guys have her up in the air like they're going to push her off.
2: They
4: like
2: forgot to attach the bungee.
4: Yeah, and she flies. Yeah,
5: that's the most important part.
3: Yeah. Right. She went full coyote. Right.
2: But you know, when they tossed her off, I'm thinking she thought she was safe.
4: Yeah, she did.
3: She just kept waiting for the bungee to bounce.
2: Up until a certain point where she wasn't, and that was probably just a split second. And, you know, seeing the other helicopter come at you, that has to be terrifying.
4: Yes.
2: I would think that would be more terrifying.
4: And that plane wreck we talked about.
2: And then being thrown off a bridge where you thought you were safe.
4: Yeah. Because she didn't realize she was going to die until like the split second.
2: And Spider-Man, I don't know.
5: This is tragic.
4: Those guys just do that free climb.
2: Spider-Man probably knows that's a possibility.
3: He goes out there with that in the back of his head.
2: Right. That's just the cost of doing business.
4: Right.
2: That's the trouble with adrenaline junkies. Because if you screw up, the consequences are pretty dire.
4: Right. Mm-hmm. A lot of make money that now way, too. That's what they're doing. So.
2: But, you know, there's a lot of activities where if you screw up, the consequence is not death.
4: That's right. That's why Nick quit comedy. The consequences are death. If you screw up.
3: You do kind of die.
4: Yeah.
5: A little bit inside over a very long period of time.
4: Right, yeah. Go ahead, Nick.
5: Like the New York Post, I'm trying to watch this video.
4: It's brutal.
5: Hey, distressing content. But before you watch that, maybe you like soccer.
4: They don't show the body hitting the ground, but they do. It just kind of gets blurry when they throw her off there. So, but you know, crazy.
3: I'm assuming it was very similar to coyote hitting the bottom of the cave.
4: Yeah. Oh yeah. Big time. Yeah.
2: The reason Dr. Fujita didn't visit your parents' farm, no farm. Oh, she's been dead since '98.
3: Well, that would be a good reason. Well, one of his disciples from the National Weather Service.
2: And they turned
4: his parents.
2: It was an F1.
3: Yes.
2: Okay, because there is an F0.
3: Mm-hmm.
2: But the F1 was 100 miles an hour?
3: Yeah, and I think they said the report I saw said that storm spawned 8 different tornadoes throughout that little half-hour stretch.
4: How long did you have to clean up, man?
3: Oh, it's not going to be done for any time soon.
4: Okay, got it.
3: This is going to be an all-summer project because there's buildings.
4: Cut down trees and buildings, okay.
3: Yeah, the buildings that were flattened and then stuff blown into the creek.
4: Is it like the Amish in Villisca? Everybody comes around to help or not?
3: Everybody's got stuff to clean up.
4: They got their own stuff. They got their own stuff, right?
3: Yeah. Okay.
4: Right. Any houses get knocked down?
3: I saw. I mean, I think I was just kind of focused on
4: Austin Sky Assassins, he called tornadoes the other day, Nick. Austin's a weirdo.
2: But there was no loss of life.
3: No.
2: I'm sure there was lots of property damage.
3: Lots of property damage.
2: Nobody's your parents' house didn't get blown up.
3: No, thankfully. Like I say, the barn and the other building that are 100 yards from their house are flattened, but the house is fine.
4: And they were in the basement, right?
3: They were. Yep. Yeah, they were in the basement. I think it was the EAS on the phone that woke them up.
2: And the goats. They took the goats in?
3: Yes. Right. Yeah.
2: As long as you get the goats in the basement. That's the first thing I do.
3: Yeah, just one dog. It's all the livestock.
4: And all the goats. Okay. That's what you're worried about, right? Losing some old girlfriends. Okay. No goats.
3: There's no livestock.
4: No goats.
3: There's no buildings either anymore.
2: Bear news. We have a video of a bear here rocking around a gym in Columbia, Missouri.
4: A gym?
2: Yeah.
4: How'd it get in?
2: It didn't get in the gym. It's just walking around outside.
4: Just booped its phone. That's how I get in my gym.
5: Right. A little key fob.
2: Curious where he came from. Are there bear in the Ozarks?
4: You would think there would be because it's a bunch of woods and trees.
2: Right.
4: And
2: buddy of mine saw a bear in northern Minnesota over the weekend. But I know know they're around there.
3: Yeah, lots of says a rapidly growing population of black bears in the Ozarks.
2: I don't think the grizzlies get that far south.
3: Increasingly common into expansion in areas like the Lake of the Ozarks. Yeah,
2: and when the grizzlies start going further south, that's when we're all done. That's when
3: over.
2: That's when they take over.
3: I, for one, welcome our new bear overlords.
4: Do they come from? Are grizzlies in Canada?
2: Oh yeah.
4: Okay, so they could cross the border. And I say mean, hi, right?
2: They're as far south as.
5: No, you have to have a passport.
2: Yeah, there's grizzlies in Yellowstone. There's grizzlies in the state of Montana, probably Idaho. I don't know about Washington.
4: And if you're a bear with a DUI in the United States, you can't get to Canada for sure.
5: No, we found
2: that. Oh, no.
4: Yeah, which is hilarious that DUI people can't get into Canada. That's Nick.
5: Either the wet reckless. That'll do it.
2: Can't you ask for some dispensation?
5: There's some sort of process you can go through. Yeah. But then I think even if you do that, it gets up to the discretion of whoever you see at the border.
4: Oh, okay. Yeah. You want to show up there, you know.
5: And I also think it depends on what you're going there for. Like if you're like on an NBA team and have, you know, a record, they're not going to tell you can't play NBA basketball.
4: True. Yeah. Although there was a guy
5: that got baseball players.
4: Yeah. A man has been arrested after he tried to break into an Oklahoma County jail. Break in. Officials say a deputy was on their way to the jail and they noticed a man with a shovel. When they asked what he was digging, the man responded that his girlfriend was inside the jail. He later changed his story and said he was trying to plant a flower. So he was going to start digging a hole to get her out. He was going to do full on Shawshank and try to dig a hole, I guess. I don't know.
5: Into the jail.
3: Yeah, but he didn't try. He didn't start from 500 yards out and have to crawl through. Yeah.
4: Well, that was a pipe.
3: He was right. It sounds like he was right by the prison wall, just like, well, I'm going to dig a hole underneath the wall and then go get my girlfriend.
2: And did Andy Dufresne knock out the wall in the prison first, or did he start digging outside?
3: He started from the inside out.
2: Yeah, that's what I thought.
4: He just got through the wall, and he was down through the middle of the building, just in where the pipes are at, and then he crawled through a pipe.
2: Right.
4: Remember, he busted the pipe open. He waited for thunder, and he hit the pipe.
2: Poster that covered the hole varied. Didn't we have two or three of them?
3: I think it was three of them.
5: It
4: was...
3: Start out with Marilyn?
4: No, it started out with the brunette chick from the 40s. Man, what the hell was her name?
2: Was Sophia Loren
4: No. Raquel was the final one. It was the 60s.
5: Rita Hayworth, Marilyn Monroe, and Raquel Welch.
4: That was it. Rita Hayworth was first, right?
2: And who was the other one?
3: Marilyn and Raquel
4: Welch. Marilyn Monroe, and then Raquel... Raquel Welch, right? In her, she played a
3: 1 million years
4: BC. Caveman, yeah. They all look like that, by the way.
2: In her furry bikini. Yeah, they all wore furry bikinis back in the day.
4: This guy, you know, he's busted into this baby because she was bitching at him. You got to come get me. Come get me.
3: Well, he doesn't look like a rocket scientist either.
4: No, he doesn't.
3: So,
4: but he shows up at the jail with a shovel. There had to be some drugs involved there for sure, don't you think?
3: At least at some point.
4: Right.
3: Something killed off enough brain cells for him to think that was going to work.
4: Did you catch a buzz at the wedding, Nick? I know you're a busy man, but did you get a little buzz on?
5: Yeah, by the end.
4: Okay. All right.
5: And some beers throughout the day.
4: As drunk as I saw you last week?
5: No.
4: Okay.
5: Not at all. No.
3: Oh, so you were coherent.
5: Coherent the entire time. We, at least as far as there might be. It's coherent as I can
4: be. So you didn't wake up the day after the wedding thinking, ooh.
2: But he was dressed in black. But he was smart enough not to go out in the sun for 12 hours.
3: Well, it doesn't affect
4: me. I had to golf.
3: Black doesn't affect me.
2: Right.
4: I had to golf. Yeah,
5: and I was drinking like heavy cocktails the entire time. So a lot of it, I was nervous about the speech.
4: How'd the speech go?
5: I think it went well.
4: Okay, all right.
3: Like
4: People laugh at all?
5: Yeah, a little bit.
4: Okay.
3: Did you get a better response?
4: How long was it?
5: Short. I don't know, maybe 3-4 minutes.
2: A lot of people talk too long.
5: Yeah, I went in to make sure it was not going to be too
4: long. Best men talk too long. That's who it usually is, you know.
5: Theirs were good lengths, too. I think they all were appropriate. So I've been at some weddings.
4: So it wasn't one of those.
5: Okay, man.
4: Yeah. The inside joke stuff.
5: Or just repeating and and then sometimes a wedding speech will be too long, and then they grab, they move on to the second sheet of paper, and you're like,
4: what
5: are you doing?
4: You give a person a microphone who's really never been in the public eye that much, and they just kind of feed into that and just go off.
5: Anything more than 5 minutes is...
4: Oh, that's true. 5 minutes is too long, man. Yeah.
3: One of the years my daughter did swimming, we went to a year-end party for the swim team.
4: Yeah.
3: And they made all the seniors give a little speech about how they love their parents and all this. Yeah. And there was a dozen of them. Yep. And they all had multiple sheets to read. And every time one of them flipped a page, my soul just died a little more.
4: No, I did that, some softball banquets with my daughter in high school. You know, like that. The girls got to read off stuff. The seniors got to read off stuff.
2: Anybody get up there and say, I really don't like my mom and dad?
3: No, I think they were pretty much told they had to say everybody, to tell them everybody they love their parents.
2: That would have been cool. That somebody went rogue like that.
3: But God, every one of them was like 4 or 5 minutes. We were there for like an hour.
4: Oh, yeah.
3: It was brutal. That happens with
4: those things for sure. Yeah. And then the ones, some of them, the softball ones, the girls had a big sister on the team. So they get to talk about her.
3: You know? Oh, man.
4: Yeah. Yeah, just yeah, and that's that was at the high school too, so I couldn't be drunk, you know.
3: Yeah, and I didn't know any of these kids. I didn't know. I didn't care. It's like, oh, this is too much.
4: You got to smile, get through it, man.
3: Sit in the back and not
4: get through it. Come on back.
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2: Mr. Skin.
3: Boobs are coming here, Mark.
2: Skin.
3: Boobs.
2: I really dig that Mr. Skin.
4: And he's back.
3: All right.
5: Hey, guys, how are you?
3: Hey, brother. Well, I'm enjoying the first photo, but right below that, I'm looking at a head coming out of a rubber vagina or something. This is
5: Yeah. I wanted to set this up for you because I don't like to go right into birthing scenes without some sort of a buildup. But this isn't my crowning achievement, but yeah.
3: Hey-o!
5: So anyway... Betty Gilpin. I don't know if you guys know her.
3: I know
5: but
3: her now.
5: She's, I'm a big fan of hers. Would you know her from, I'm trying to think, like, there was a show on Netflix called Glow, The Gorgeous Lady.
3: Yeah, we knew the show. I knew of the show, yeah. She was
5: With Alison Brie.
3: Okay, yeah.
5: And she was on that. I think she won a Primetime Emmy for that, supporting actress. And then she was in that Nurse Jackie with... Carmela Soprano on Showtime. So she's, you know, she's not a household name, but she's pretty, you know, she's got a nice career going. So I bring that up. And by the way, she showed breasts in Nurse Jackie, which is the picture you did like. But now I
3: got
5: to get to another picture. So there's a new movie out, came out June 5th, called Office Romance. It stars J-Lo and the grumpy guy from Ted Lasso, Brett Goldstein, who's a good actor. So the premise in this is, it's kind of funny. So J-Lo plays the strict CEO of one of those private jet companies.
3: Right.
5: Rigid rules, no fraternizing with other employees. And then she hires Brett Goldstein, and she gets, she's like, oh my God, this guy's sexy as hell. And they start banging, and it's like a whole thing. So now she's got to hide it from the rest of her company. And fast forward, there is a scene which I'm only bringing this up for two reasons. One is it's definitely going to win an Anatomy Award.
3: Show this scene there, Nicky. Show him this picture. Nick, you got that in front of you, Nick? Show this vagina picture here. The birth one.
5: But. Obviously, it's fake. I mean, they don't. But it's Betty Gilpin. But the way, if you watch the video clip, they're getting better at this stuff. So normally, with these kind of scenes, they'll show the actress, like, you know, pushing or whatever. Then they'll cut away to the doctor. Then they'll go down to the, you know, to the thing. Well, in this case, they pan down her body. So it was, you know, they're just able to do special effects better and better. And they pan down her body, and it's like a smooth transition. So it looks like it's Betty Gilpin. Everyone out there, it is not, obviously. But it's a pretty graphic scene, but it's done in a comedic, funny way. Yeah. But I'm bringing it up because of the way they did it, made it look super realistic. And anyway, the movie's called Office Romance. If you want to see Betty Gilpin's character giving birth.
3: It makes it look like there's an elongated Hitler stash on her pie, too.
5: They had to do some special effects on that, too.
3: And the kids
5: anyway, it's kind of funny, and it's a new movie called Office Romance. So,
4: there a brief, birthing scene in the Elle Fanning one? Margot's got money problems.
5: Yeah.
4: I think they showed
5: it's pretty common, but this was done so much better that, people might be thinking, oh, she was really good. I hope they weren't.
4: That kid's got a full head of hair, too.
3: Sometimes they come out like that.
5: It's Italian. It's an Italian kid. When I'm out and about and I'm asked, Mr. Skin, what's the greatest menage scene in movie history? We've talked about this. As far as mainstream, where you would know all three of the participants, I'd have to say Wild Things because it's Denise Richards and
4: Neve Campbell
5: and Matt Dillon. Famous, great movie.
3: Right.
5: We all remember that scene. That's it. But if someone said, what is the greatest menage scene in a mainstream film? I, without question, have always said It's Maribel Verdú in the foreign film E tu Mama Tambien, which came out 25 years ago this week in 2001. And this isn't like an obscure movie from the standpoint of this was in theaters in the U.S., was well received critically. The hour and 32-minute mark, and if you have a chance, go check this out at our site. E tu Mama Tambien, Maribel Verdú. She is playing like she's in her 30s, and she has an affair. But she ends up with two, like they're like 18 or 19 year old kids, you know, like they're just like in college. And she's with them. And you know how you could fake sex? Yeah. Obviously, you're always faking sex, but you can't fake where your face is.
3: Oh, yeah. No, you can't fake your face. Right, right.
5: You cannot fake a face. You cannot fake a face.
3: Right.
5: And you got to watch this. It is so hot.
3: It looks hot.
5: And it came out 25 years ago this week. And I'm not even giving it justice with one picture that I sent you guys. You got to, like, imagine these two young guys that are with this older woman that it's unbelievable. So 25 years ago this week, the greatest menage scene in movie history came out. So obviously that's a historic day in our world. So
4: E tu Mama Tambien means and your mama too.
5: I think it means awesome threesome with a mama. Yeah. Yeah. Anyway, okay, so this was a really cool story over the weekend, and I didn't know part of this story, but I do know who Charlotte McKinney is. So over the weekend, Charlotte McKinney, and I should back up, in 2015 for the Super Bowl, there was this very famous ad that launched for Carl's Jr., and it skyrocketed her to fame, where she's a model. And you know how, like, when Cindy Crawford drank the Pepsi, she became famous? It was that kind of thing. So in 2015, I don't even know who was playing in 2015, but I know it wasn't the Bears.
3: Yeah.
5: So anyway, she is in the commercial. She's walking through like a farmer's market type of thing, and she's nude, and it's all vegetables and stuff, and it's blocked. Like every time she'd move, like a different thing would block.
4: Oh, yeah, I remember this. Strategically placed.
3: Right.
5: Yeah, strategically placed. But all of a sudden, she takes a big chomp out of a Carl's Jr. burger, and it was the big, that's what everyone was talking about the next day after the Super Bowl. So,
3: is the next photo the Ozempic photo after this? What's up? What happened to her in 2022?
5: No, so what happened was, and I didn't know this, because I don't really, you know, she's not like super famous, but over the weekend, she posted, she goes, listen, I used to have a really bad eating disorder.
3: Obviously,
5: a long time.
3: Okay.
5: So she posted a picture from 4 years ago in a bikini. Mm-hmm. It is scary. Like, there's nothing sexy about it. And but then she posted, this is me today.
4: She won her battle.
5: Won the battle. It's really a cool story. Yeah. But I had no idea about, like, 4 years ago what was going on, you know.
3: Yeah.
5: But, let's just say she's back and front, because she, like, it's pretty awesome. So good for her.
3: Probably started eating Carl's Jr. burgers again.
5: Well, whatever she did, good for her. But, because I know, and I don't even know, like, are you over it? Or who knows? But
3: bad,
5: the fact that it was a kind of a cool story over the weekend, I wanted to share with you guys and bring back that Super Bowl memory. But last but not least, I did want to mention, and this is...
4: the 2015 Super Bowl was the one where they should have handed it to Marshawn Lynch instead.
3: Oh, that was it?
5: That one?
4: It was that game. Seahawks and Patriots.
5: Yeah.
3: Right.
5: Yeah. Hey, last but not least, we have a big promotion at MrSkin.com. You know, with the World Cup going on, we had the bright idea to do our World Cups. And what we did is we took the best actresses from 16 countries. We did the U.S., of course, but we have, like, Italy, Canada, Brazil, Ukraine, Spain, England, Austria. Okay. And we listed, and what's cool about our database is, obviously the U.S. actresses and the U.K. actresses, you're going to know all of them. But even some of these countries, like... Japan, for instance, or Sweden, we had to come up with, like, you know, a bunch of actresses. But we have so many from all over the world in our database that it's really cool. And we bracketed them off, and you could come and vote for what country has the best breasts in the Mr. Skins World Cups. And
3: it's the men's World Cup, so we have to include the women in this. So that's right. But good for you.
5: So like even like because I was looking at Japan, and even I don't know Yuma Asami or something, but she's been nude in a movie and has awesome breasts. So we're like, all right. So it's a fun way to highlight. From our Skinternational division, all these Ireland and Colombia and Spain and Brazil, they're battling. So if you want to check it out in honor of the World Cup, we have Mr. Skins World Cups going on, and it's a lot of fun at the website to check
3: out.
5: Cool,
3: brother. Cool, man. All right. Yeah. Hey, is the city losing their ass about the Bears maybe going to Indiana?
5: Yeah, it's weird, but people don't believe it. Like, they think it's just...
3: a money grab.
5: I rarely went to Bears games when they were downtown. Think I'm going to go to Indiana and watch a Bears game? I'm going to sit in front of the big screen and watch those games,
3: Exactly, man.
4: Yeah, that's what you can do. Yeah. I understand they will still be the Chicago Bears, and they'll still have their games on TV, all the other NFL teams.
5: Yeah, but think about, are they really the Chicago Bears if you're in Indiana? And they're gonna, people will be
3: that's
5: like,
3: true. That's
5: bad.
3: True. That's not the same state.
4: Yeah. Well,
3: all right, brother. Thanks, man.
5: Right. You got it, guys. Take care.
3: Bye. All right, come back.
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2: Slight chance of rain showers today, otherwise partly cloudy. High of 74. Winds out of the west, 8 to 15 miles per hour. Cloudy skies expected tonight. Chance of rain showers. Lows level off around 52. High of 67. Tomorrow, rain showers likely. From the Weatherology Weather Center, I'm meteorologist Jennifer Wojcicki on Rock 95. Right now, it's 55 degrees.
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2: Nick and Mark have the post-wedding glow. Their daughter and their granddaughter got married this weekend. That's pretty cool. Congratulations to both of you.
3: Thank you.
2: Thanks. Pictures look great. I didn't see a picture of Mark, though.
3: Probably not.
2: What were you wearing, Mark?
3: Yeah. A black suit. That's
2: right. Oh, you wore a black suit, too? Yep. That's right.
3: Okay. White shirt, black tie.
2: All right.
4: It was the uniform.
2: Yeah.
3: Yes.
2: Yeah, well, I saw Nick's. I didn't see yours.
3: Yeah. So. Nick had to, you know, go get one. And,
2: yeah, he had to go get one that day.
3: Yeah.
4: Like the day before.
3: Yeah. Nice. Yeah. You know, you asked me before if I was, like, sad. And I wasn't sad as much. It was just surreal.
2: Yeah.
3: Like, yes. I really.
2: Your granddaughter.
3: I was like, is this happening? Is this? Yeah,
4: right.
3: Too, yeah.
2: Totally you're almost too like young. That. You're too young to have a granddaughter getting married.
3: Isn't that true?
2: Yeah. Mm-hmm. In general, you definitely are. For a granddaughter to get married and be the age you are. Yeah. I mean, granted, it happens a lot, but you still probably feel kind of young for that. You know?
3: Yeah. I am young. 63
2: Everybody procreated really early in that family.
3: Yeah. Yeah.
2: Everybody can't keep it.
4: It started
2: pants.
4: With old gay one over here.
2: It did.
3: Well, that's the nicest thing you've ever said to me. Thank you.
2: That's right.
3: Yeah.
2: Because he knocked your mom up when you were.
4: Who would have thought?
2: They were
4: Papa
2: Gay
4: Wad.
2: Right?
4: Yeah.
2: Papa Gay Wad.
4: Is that what the grandkids are going to, or the great grandkids are going to call him?
3: Yeah.
5: How old were you when Nick was born?
3: What?
5: How old were you when Nick was born?
3: 19.
2: Exactly.
3: Oh,
2: really?
3: Okay. Yeah.
2: These guys can't keep it in their pants. The Allens can't keep it in their pants.
3: That's right. We're horn dogs.
2: Yeah.
4: Apparently.
2: It sounds so funny you say that.
3: No.
2: I was so
3: horn dog.
2: That
3: vagina.
2: that vagina maybe is a horn dog.
4: That is so horny he was going against his nature.
3: Yeah.
2: he had to stick it somewhere. But
3: at that age, you didn't really know how things worked. And back then, like if that happened to you, you got married. That whole thing.
2: Oh,
3: you have to get married.
2: At
3: our
2: age group,
3: 1981, you got married.
2: Yeah. My sister was pregnant her senior high school, and she got married. Right after she graduated, she got married, and she had a baby like a week later after that. So,
4: let alone Ed's shotgun drive to North Carolina.
2: That's right. Yeah, my dad was 16, and my mom was 15. Yeah. So,
3: wow, your family.
2: Yeah.
3: See.
2: Yeah.
5: Well, he was grandpa at an early age, too, then.
2: A little bit. Yeah, he was. My sister got married. His oldest daughter got married when she was like 22, my older sister, Sally. He was pretty young at the time. Yeah.
4: And then Tyler.
2: You're going to be a great grandpa soon.
3: I was going to say, I probably will be a great grandpa soon.
2: Yeah.
4: And then Tyler overcorrected.
2: Great grandpa Gaywad.
3: Right. I might make a t-shirt. Great grandpa Gaywad. It actually could catch on, I feel like.
2: Well, I've told these guys before. I think Nick's probably seen this guy. It's a TikTok guy that he does these funny names for grandparents, and most of them sound real, although they're so crazy. Who wants to go see Pee-Pee and Papa? Like that kind of stuff. So he does little jokes about
3: it.
2: So why wouldn't Gaywad be a name, you know?
3: I know. I think down there in the South, it's Popo, I think.
2: Well, there was a bunch
3: Popo?
2: Of them. People are just wanting, nobody wants to be grandpa and grandma anymore. I get that. Some people still are, but they just want to. Some sort of nickname. And a lot of times a nickname involves what the kid calls them.
3: Yes.
2: Yeah.
3: Glamma was a thing.
2: Yeah, right.
3: Glamma.
5: They mangle a pronunciation.
3: Right. Yeah.
2: So I like to hear little kids say Gaywad.
3: Yeah.
2: Right. Is that great-grandpa Gaywad?
3: That'd be so great.
2: Right.
3: I wonder what her husband's family would think of that.
2: Great-grandpa Gaywad.
3: Is, well, never mind.
4: Especially if the kids started calling both grandpas the same name.
3: Yeah. Oh, God. Yeah.
2: Grandpa Gaywad.
3: Not cool.
4: Oh, apparently some people are going with Grand Dude.
2: That's lame. That's lame.
4: Nick, you could be a Grand Dude.
2: Yeah. Todd, you're grandpa, aren't you, with your daughter?
5: I'm just grandpa.
3: Todd,
4: Brian.
2: What's the dad on the groom's side, the husband's side? What do they call him?
5: Oh, he's no longer with us.
2: Okay.
5: But he
2: was. That's a weird name.
5: He was grandpa.
4: Ghost grandpa.
3: That'll be on my shirt. He's no longer with us.
2: That'd be a funny shirt.
3: Yeah. Yeah. No, no longer with us.
2: He's no longer with
3: us. Yeah. That explains a lot.
2: Yeah.
5: Abuelo apparently is a popular name for grandpa because that is Spanish.
4: Yeah, isn't that literal translation?
5: Yep.
4: Yes.
2: Yeah.
5: Literally.
2: Yeah.
5: Like,
2: yeah, but you better have that. You better be Spanish in culture or Hispanic in culture.
5: Oh yeah.
4: Yeah, you can't look like Nick and say, "Call me Abuelo."
2: Abuelo.
4: Please.
5: I'm looking at a list.
2: Let's clarify. Nick's not going to be a granddad anytime soon. Right. That's just.
4: Don't know.
3: Well,
2: What we're trying to say is nobody's pregnant. That's what you're trying to say.
3: No, but in 2 years, there'll be something.
4: Yeah.
5: Grandpa and grandma's nicknames in each state. The most popular grandpa and grandma nicknames in each state. New Mexico is Papa and Abuelo, and Grams and Oma. Mm-hmm. Nebraska, it's Nanny. Nana.
2: I call my grandmother Nanny.
5: Yeah.
2: One of them.
5: Grammy and Granddad and Opa. I don't know anybody who calls Grandpa
3: Opa. Never even heard of that.
4: I think this just shows that, like, this is why grandparents have to die. You can't be your age, be like, "I'm going over to Nanny's." Like, you can't say something.
2: I know. And I called her Nanny till she passed away in the mid-90s. Yeah.
5: Nana and Grammy in Kansas.
2: Nanny and Pap. Yeah.
3: Papa. What's it say for Louisiana?
5: And Papa. Papa and Papa, but one with two W's.
4: Well, it was just with Grandpa and Grandma and then
3: maybe
4: their
3: that's
4: first
3: what
4: name.
3: It is. Maybe it's Papa.
2: Yeah, but I think, but like I said, most people are just shoot. Pop and Pop Pop. Although they're huge now. Yeah, I'm sure I'll become a grandpa. He says she with my daughter eventually someday. But I want to be like either Pop or Pop Pop. Yeah, I don't want to
5: like
2: be
5: for
2: grandpa.
5: My stepsons.
4: I know you can't pick.
2: Yeah. No, but I would say not. Don't say grandpa. I don't like to be grandpa. Call me dude.
4: Be like, that guy grandpa
2: doo-doo.
4: Sucks.
2: I like they call me doo-doo. Call me doo-doo. I don't give a crap.
5: Grand dude.
4: We do call you doo-doo behind doo-doo. Your back.
2: You said doo-doo.
3: Right. When Nick's oldest was born, my friends in Los Angeles, I was 40.
2: What they call you?
3: Like,
2: what they call you?
3: Papa, Mark.
2: Papa, okay.
3: Yeah. Yeah. Yeah. So,
5: a lot
3: in
5: of times
3: Los Angeles.
5: You throw the name in there because my stepsons refer to my wife's mom as Grandma Wee.
3: Yeah.
5: Because her last name.
2: Well, that's
5: name
2: the same.
3: We
2: first
3: used
2: name.
3: To always say last name. Yeah. When I was young.
5: Was Wheeler.
3: They don't do that anymore. We do first name, I guess. But it was, my friends thought it would be cool when I was 40 to Grand Mark. They're like, "You're going to be Grand Mark."
2: Grand Mark.
3: It didn't catch on.
2: No. How many guys call you Papa Mark, though, over the years?
3: The kids do. Nick's kids do.
4: Oh
3: you mean
4: you
3: that?
4: About your
2: you mean like the freshman? I mean dates.
3: Being a great grandpa, that ought to get me a lot of action. Have you ever been with a great grandpa?
5: Some would pay extra for that.
3: Yeah.
2: Some would pay extra. You ever been there with a great grandpa?
3: Yeah. One could hope. Yeah.
2: Grandpa.
4: Would you like to?
2: Yeah.
3: Right.
2: Any attractive gay guys in your class this past year?
3: Okay, I can't answer that.
2: I know. That's right. How about just on campus that you weren't in your class?
3: I don't know.
2: Okay.
3: I don't think so. I mean, there are, you know, attractive kids, but, you know. you can always tell. You know, but you can tell the ones who are popular, you know, like the popular. Oh, yeah, they were the popular kids.
4: It sounds bad when you phrase it. There were attractive kids.
3: Yeah, it does. Oh, my gosh.
4: Attractive young college students.
2: Right.
5: I think there are attractive young college students on every campus.
3: Right. Yes.
2: Yeah. Of course there is, yeah.
3: I mean, and then there are some that aren't, you know, and that's, you know, they're after my own heart. Oh, you young whippersnapper, I was just like you.
4: Yep. Nick, weren't you an attractive young college student on like 6 different campuses or something? Briefly. All of them.
2: Always, I used to call it trolling. Yeah, Nick was out there looking for new stuff everywhere.
3: Yeah, and not anymore.
4: Done.
3: That's over. The 7th time I was like, please don't do this. Please do not fall into this trap again and go back to school. College ain't your thing.
2: Yeah, you don't need a college degree to sell insurance. It's pretty obvious.
4: You do not. You just got to pass that one test by that one point.
2: Right, you pass that test. And you pass that test.
3: That's
2: get hold of Nick if you need any kind of insurance. Did you actually talk about insurance?
4: Please.
2: Besides the speech, anybody walk up to you at the wedding? Were you giving quotes at the wedding?
4: You need some information for the quotes. I didn't bring my laptop and log into their Wi-Fi.
3: I asked you.
4: Well, yeah.
3: Yeah.
4: Yeah, unfortunately, we're not licensed in Louisiana.
2: Yeah. Oh, that's too bad.
3: I just wanted the time when I needed, you know, him. And he's like, "Well, we can't." And I'm like, "What are you talking about? You can't." Oh, I think you can.
2: Oh, you want to be in church age, you can bitch at them.
3: Yeah,
2: I get it.
3: Yeah. When right. That's what I want. Really? Because we can really make... Yeah,
2: this phone lights up Grandpa Gaywad on his phone.
3: Okay. Yeah. Yeah, he's like, not answering.
4: I think you watch too much Netflix while you're driving for me to be comfortable in journey. Oh, what's wrong with
3: this
4: that?
3: This is the problem is you know the answer to the questions now. You ever had a DUI? Nope, not one.
4: he gets bored when he drives. Shouldn't he has to watch a television show.
5: Gay just be implied and you can just be Grandpa Wad.
3: I like it. Grandpa Wad.
2: Grandpa Wad is a great name.
3: That's great.
2: Already picked his name out, Nick. Now you got to tell your daughter to name, or your son to name, tell their kid to call him Grandpa Wad.
3: See, the best Grandpa Wad. That's a little weird. Grandpa Wad is better.
4: But see, the best part of that is when they get when they've called you Grandpa Wad forever, and then someday way down the road they go, what is Wad stand for? And they go, well, it's short for Gay Wad.
2: Gay Wad.
5: There's lots of symbols you can put in front of Wad.
3: Be great. Can you imagine that? And this is my Grandpa Wad.
4: Why do we call him that?
3: Yeah,
2: he's packing. That's why they call him Wad. Hello.
3: Right on.
2: Right on. Right on.
4: Right, Nick?
2: They call me Grandpa Wad. Come on back.
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20: Slight chance of rain showers today, otherwise partly cloudy. High of 74. Winds out of the west, 8 to 15 miles per hour. Cloudy skies expected tonight. Chance of rain showers. Lows level off around 52. High of 67. Tomorrow, rain showers likely. From the Weatherology Weather Center, I'm meteorologist Jennifer Wojcicki on Rock 95. Right now, it's 55 degrees.
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2: Just a reminder, if you're going to bungee jump anytime, anywhere in the world in the next, I don't know, the rest of your lifetime, make sure the thing is attached to your feet and that is attached to something too. Because after that video this past weekend, it happened in Brazil, this woman just getting thrown off a bungee platform over a river, it looks like, or just a basin, basically, and it wasn't attached. People are starting. You seen the video yet, Mark? It's brutal.
3: No.
2: Now you don't see her hitting the ground, so that part you kind of. But she just throw over, man, and the bungee cord just laying there, all wound up, but not attached to her.
4: Yeah. I don't know how she didn't notice.
2: I don't know.
4: And well, the video's crazy because they very confidently just launch her off the side of this bridge.
2: Yeah. I know. It is confident, right?
5: See, that's my biggest fear. When I worked on this show for NBC back in the day, Love in the Wild.
2: Okay.
5: And we are out there, and the people doing the stunt, who did the stunts, are like competitions, are like showing us everything and walking us through.
6: Where
5: and
6: I'm in
5: like,
6: the wild okay, were you?
5: We're Costa Rica.
6: Okay.
5: Yeah, in the middle of it. Excuse me. So they're showing us, you know, the competitions, and one is zip lining.
2: Okay.
5: And I'm like, oh, I can do zip lining. I'm like, great. So we got to do all this stuff for free, right? Well, I'm a puss.
2: Yeah.
7: Hey.
5: No pun intended. Sorry.
7: I'm taking that word back.
5: Thank you. I remember the first time I had to ask for you at the station when I called in. I couldn't even say it. I'm like, I'm looking for a puss. Is this right? Am I right about this? So, and this can't be.
2: You've never said you're looking for puss either.
5: I know. I like it. Didn't exactly roll off the tongue, if you know what I'm saying.
7: But
5: So I'm getting ready, and they're like, okay, we're going to get you hooked onto the zip lining thing, but you have to turn around.
2: Yes, yeah. Yes.
5: And I'm like, I can't do that. I can't. And they're like, come on.
2: Because you can't see them doing it.
5: Right. I'm like, no, I can't turn around and know that that's there and have to have my heels off the ledge. No, I can't do it. And so I couldn't do it.
2: Were you wearing heels?
5: Yeah. These are 9 inches, I'll have you know. And I...
2: So you didn't trust them to actually, couldn't see it was latched on, right?
5: It just felt too weird. I couldn't do it. Yeah. I couldn't do it. So then they realized I couldn't do things, right? So then...
2: You're a PA, were you?
5: No, I was a producer. I was co-executive producer.
2: Oh, that's right. But you had to do those things?
5: We wanted to. I wanted to see how it was going to work and stuff. Right. And they wanted to, you know, show us and what do you think of this and all of that, right?
2: Right.
5: And I'm like, okay. So then it became a joke because I couldn't do anything. Mm-hmm. They're like, Mark, the game people would come running into my office. Do you think you could do this? Because we're afraid the girls can't do this. If you can do it, we think maybe the girls can do it. I'm like, glad I can help out. You know, what is it? I'm like, I could do that. They're like, okay, thanks. Yeah. I mean, it's those things. There's always more involved than you think there's going to be.
2: Yes.
5: Look at the whole skydiving thing.
2: Right.
5: That happened.
2: Yeah.
5: Dang.
2: Yeah, brutal. Yeah. It happened in Missouri. We talked about it earlier in the show. There's also a video of a guy. I talked about it before, but it's showing back up since this. It's an older dude who was, I think he's in some Southeast Asian beach somewhere, and he's parasailing, and there's a guy going up with him, and it looks like the guy unhooks him, but they get about 200 feet in the air, and the old dude just falls down in about 2 feet of water of the ocean and dies right there. I'm reading more about that. It said they might think the wife had something to do with that because apparently he had money. I don't know, but like it was behind him though. You didn't know the guy's behind him. You know what the guy was going to do behind him.
5: No, but why are there some of us who just think the worst? Like we're looking, you know,
2: because of these stories. This one, at least this is one gorgeous young woman dies in Brazil. Now everybody that's ever going to bungee jump here on out, and at least they maybe haven't heard about this, but if you've heard about this, you're checking everything.
5: Yeah But even like looking at the roller coaster yesterday and I think they're like enclosed seating at the College World Series. They have the roller coaster the roller coaster, I'm sorry, the Ferris wheel.
2: Ferris
5: wheel, and it's and I'm looking at going, God, I used to do those. And I'm like, too. I wouldn't do that now.
2: No,
5: because like, all I can think of are those videos of people like they're, you know,
2: stuck.
5: They're stuck.
2: Right.
5: And I'm like, and then the stuck, I'm like, I couldn't do that either. Coming down into the firefighters, like, do this. I'm like, what? Like, no, get me down from the ride. Like, get the ride working.
2: All right. Who's on the phone there?
7: We got basically a bungee jumping expert.
2: Okay, cool.
5: Oh, nice.
3: Yeah. If you do it 2,000 times, we'll say he's an expert.
6: Yeah, probably.
3: This is Chad. What's up, Chad?
6: Hey, guys. Just wanted to call in and comment on that bungee jump that everybody's seeing on the news.
2: Yeah, what do you think? What do you think happened there?
6: Well, first of all, there's several things that they're doing wrong.
2: Yeah.
6: I would never jump with anybody that's holding you or going to push you off anything.
2: Yeah, okay. I've never seen that before. Yeah, I'd never seen that before when they just launched somebody like that. It's usually the person jumps themselves, right?
3: Well, the platform looked rickety. It all looked kind of shady.
2: Yeah, but the guy's holding up in the air.
6: It was all very, very shady. And I guess the thing that I'd like to add, anytime you have a rope coiled up like they had it or laying there on the bridge,
2: right?
6: The good chance is that they're going to catch something on the way over and never make it or snap that cord.
2: Yeah, I thought so too. Just laying there like that. Now, you've done it how many times?
6: Well, approximately, I'd say about 2,000 times. If you remember Peony Park, we had a 210-foot crane set up there.
2: Got it. Back in the day, huh?
3: Yeah. Have you done this all over the world?
2: Have you traveled to do these?
6: No. I just jumped here in the Midwest, and I was a jump master that went up with people. So if you jumped at Peony Park, there's a very high chance that I was the guy in the crane box with you.
2: All right. Cool.
3: Oh, wow.
2: All right. Was there any accidents at that particular park back in the day?
6: I'm sorry?
2: Was there any accidents that you saw or witnessed?
6: No, absolutely not. We had zero any kind of injury. Did have a guy that scratched his nose, and we'd forgotten to take a watch off.
2: Ah.
6: I don't think we ever missed a watch after that or a ring.
2: I thought he went the whole way down to the ground and just scratched his nose on the ground.
6: No.
2: You measured wrong. Go ahead.
6: Well, we did do a Pepsi grab where another jumper would come down and take a Pepsi can out of my hand.
2: Wow.
6: And that was another guy from Lincoln. That was getting pretty close to the ground there.
7: Yeah. Yeah. Nuts. A little bit,
2: man. All right.
6: You know, the other thing that I'd like to add that they did wrong, anytime that you jump, there should be redundant systems put in place. And when I say that, not only in the rig and the securing of it, but also there should be at least a minimum of 3 different people's eyes on that situation, because anybody can miss something once.
2: Right.
6: But if there's 3 people looking at it, the chance that they'll miss it all 3 times is pretty low. Okay. So we ran a very safe operation, and I thought it was just probably necessary to call in and comment was such a bone-headed situation there.
2: We appreciate it.
6: It's hard to see that the bungee jumping industry suffers a black eye for something like a bunch of dildos out there doing it by themselves.
2: No, we're so glad you called, because you obviously are the expert here, so we appreciate it, man. Thanks a lot. All right, take care.
3: See
2: you. Bunch of dildos down there in Brazil.
5: But you need somebody like that who takes it seriously.
2: Right.
5: Now, that would make me feel much more at ease.
2: Yeah.
5: You know?
2: But think about the...
3: It appears there wasn't much attention to detail.
2: No.
5: No.
2: Well, think about the calculations have to be done where the bungee cord guy grabs a Pepsi out of your hand. They got to take into account how much that dude weighs and how long the rope is and how far the stretch is. Just to take a Pepsi can, 5 feet off the ground? Maybe 6 if he's holding his hand
7: If you're holding it straight up, maybe you're 7, 8 feet up.
2: Depending how tall you are.
7: That's nuts.
2: Yeah, that is nuts.
3: Yeah, I suppose I got
2: to
3: do
2: it. So don't go to dildo bungee jumping. They're very bad at it.
5: And I love that it's a Pepsi can. I just want you to know, it's not just any...

0: white.
1: Yes, that's me.
2: And we've done half a dozen trips of whitewater, and like, you know, our daughter started going on the boat when she was about 7 or 8, right, just sitting in the middle.
3: Yeah, I remember thinking I was going to die when I was a kid. We did that when I was a kid because we were supposed to be like 11 years old, and I was only 10, and they just lied about how old I was. So I go, no, this is it.
2: We might have
1: done
2: that.
1: That's how all your anxiety problems started. But I did have this thought, you know, when I was not wanting to zip line in Costa Rica, that, you know, if anything happened, that's a sexy way to go. You know, like, it's kind of cool. Like, he was zip lining in Costa Rica, and that, now that's so much better than, you know, he choked on some. No, sorry. No, never mind. Never mind. Never mind. You know, he had a,
3: And I get anxiety from whitewater rafting. That's where it came from.
1: Blame that.
0: We'll see everybody tomorrow. Download the podcast. Thanks. Thanks for listening.
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1: Now when it rains, it pours. Ton of Deadpool hits coming up. Besides Nick Allen, Nick's dad, Mark won't be in the studio with us today. That's pretty cool. That was after their big wedding of Nick's daughter. I saw the photos out there in the social media. Nick looks sharp in his black suit.
2: He caved.
1: He must have went and got a black suit. Looked nice, yeah.
2: He caved.
1: I guess he had to, you know, like Todd said.
3: Did he also put on the 60 pounds?
2: No, he never did, man.
1: In fact, he looked slim in that outfit, you know.
2: Well, black is slimming.
1: Yeah.
2: Well, maybe that's why she wanted him in black.
1: it's my favorite color, man. Black for sure. But yeah, you noticed that I almost died during the golf tournament.
2: Right.
1: Wearing black.
3: I wear black.
2: Not a good choice
3: time.
2: All the time.
1: I wear black all the time.
3: I wear black all the time.
1: No.
2: It never affects me.
1: I actually do, unless I have a heat stroke.
3: I'm a tough guy.
1: Well, I'm not that tough. But
3: selling alcohol have no effect on me.
1: It's more alcohol. Alcohol and the effect. Yeah, alcohol was taking me down.
3: No, you're bulletproof.
1: No, I'm not. Alcohol took me down that day. But I brought it up. You don't need to pile on, damn it. Shut up. So, where do you think you are? So, not pile on? Did I tell you my favorite College World Series baseball player is?
2: Oh, no. Who?
1: Troy pitcher Zach Crotchfelt. If you're out there, brother. He came in yesterday's game. I don't know. He came in as relief, I guess. But they beat... Ole Miss is out. Yeah. Zach Crotchfelt. I wasn't even watching that game. I just saw it this morning on the social media. And that's a good name, though. It's better than a lot of
3: spelled
1: funny names.
3: Exactly.
1: Crotchfelt. You can't pronounce it any other way, right?
3: Crotch and felt.
2: Exactly.
1: Yep. You could not pronounce it any other way. Crotch felt. So, he's a relief pitcher, so Crotch felt might be in. I guess they play West Virginia because West Virginia lost to Carolina.
2: Yeah.
1: I didn't see that game either.
2: Well, that's the end of that one. Troy came back. They were down, though.
1: Oh, yeah.
2: They rallied and came back and got that one.
1: Yeah. That's
3: what college baseball is. Is Derek Stroop still planning on visiting, or does West Virginia have to advance?
2: Well, he said if they made a run, so I don't know what counts as making a run. I mean, they're making it into the middle of the week now.
3: Well, if they lost one, then the next one they face is a elimination game.
1: Right, yes. Exactly. Yeah. So.
2: Yeah.
1: Yeah, we lost Gene Shalit. Mm-hmm. Finally, he was 100 years old, and only 244 people had him. But, you know, he's been kicking ass. He's been staying alive.
2: Yeah.
1: And if you're 100, a lot of times you make it to 101.
3: He's also one of those guys where, I didn't know he was still alive.
1: Yeah, I didn't know he was still alive. If you're old enough to remember Gene Shalit on TV, that was a long time ago. I mean, he hasn't done TV in probably since the 80s.
3: He was one of those guys that didn't look like a TV guy.
1: No. Big walrus mustache, big perm curly hair. Wasn't perm, just a big kinky hair, yeah. But like I said, he goes way back. When did he retire?
2: He didn't leave the Today Show until 2010.
1: Wow. Well, he wasn't on every day, though. He was like one of those emeritus things. He'd show up once in a while.
2: Yeah.
1: Yeah. But he did that bit. He did the bit where people were 100. He was the guy that did that.
2: No, that was who?
3: That was Willard Scott.
1: Oh, Scott. Yeah. Scott made it 100?
3: Their weather guy.
1: Yeah, Scott did that. I'm sorry. And Ronnie Schell, actor Ronnie Schell, Gomer Pyle, comedian too. He was picked by just a few people there. And painter and artist and photographer David Hockney passed away at 89. He's pretty famous. We only had one. You Can't Hide Your Dying Eyes had him. Only one hit. And you mentioned somebody else. Oh, the mom from Alf died, too.
2: Yes. Yeah. And one person had her. Anne Shadeen was picked by Wire Hanger Residue.
1: Now, she had to have something because she was only 77. So these people can figure this crap out, man.
3: Brief illness?
1: Yeah.
3: Usually, that's the short conclusion.
1: Right.
3: Unless they go into detail.
1: Yeah, but one person had a random actress from Alf, so she had to be sick. Yeah. We'll look that up. Yeah,
2: I'm looking right now. It doesn't
1: say. We'll get to those names a little later.
2: Yeah, it just said she died peacefully at home.
1: Okay.
2: Cause of death not immediately known.
1: Was Alf there? Yeah.
2: I can only hope.
1: Before they just showed her in the bed, it was just something like an Alf character standing next to the bed. You know,
2: I can only hope.
1: With the rest of the family.
3: Al's probably been at the head of the bed forever.
1: Yeah.
3: He's like a pillow.
1: Yeah.
3: he's like a throw pillow.
1: That's a good point. He's like a pillow.
3: Did you gain extra pillows when Michelle moved in?
1: No, not yet. Not yet.
3: Every bed has to have at least 7 or 8 pillows.
1: Oh, yeah. There'll be more on there for sure. Right. There's not as of yet. No, no.
3: Oh, yeah. There'll be a trip to Bed Bath & Beyond or something. We need more throw pillows.
1: Mm-hmm. Shit, they should call them that because guys have to throw them off.
3: Yeah.
1: So when you go to bed.
3: Yeah, they serve ridiculous, zero right? purpose.
1: None. Makes the bed look pretty when it's made, I guess, right?
2: Yeah. You just never make the bed.
1: Yeah.
2: And you don't have to do the throw pillows. No, we don't have those on our bed.
1: I usually don't make the bed either, you know. Yeah, but they do that if people are coming around to the house. If you have a bedroom on the main floor, a lot of times you'll see that because people walk past there.
2: Close the door.
1: Yeah.
2: I problem solved.
1: I had a bunch of pillows in our beds for years, so and Todd knows that. You probably have a bunch in your bed, right, Todd?
3: Yeah, there's at least seven. There's at least 7 pillows on the bed at any given time.
2: And how many do you use on a given night?
3: I use the one.
1: One goes between my legs. I always have one between my legs.
3: Yeah. Oh, I did when I was laid up. But no, I just got the skinny pillow up in my head.
1: Yeah, yeah.
3: But apparently, you know, making the bed's good for you.
2: Yeah,
1: you said that.
2: You always say that, yeah, and I just why?
1: Well, you're up before your wife, puss. So it'd be her obligation to make the bed. So I don't blame you.
2: We have separate blankets. So
1: true. You're not gonna make the bed.
2: I could make my blanket on the bed, but the dogs are just going to jump back up there.
1: Yeah, well, that's dumb.
2: You know,
1: you'd be waking her up, making your blanket.
2: Yeah. Blanket. Plus, why?
1: Exactly.
2: I'm going to be back in it in about 8 hours.
1: Ronnie Schell passed away. We'll get through some of his. He had 94. We'll do all of his. He was 94. He was picked by Brown Loading Dump Buttons. Jesus.
3: Ronnie Schell, by the way, wasn't on the original Gomer Pyle series.
1: He came in a little later.
3: He was on that Gomer Pyle USMC.
1: USMC, right? Yeah, yeah. Well, that was it. He was a Gomer Pyle was a he was on Mayberry,
3: right?
1: And then he went and got his own show.
3: Oh, okay.
1: That was it. Yeah.
3: So there was no two versions of Gomer Pyle?
1: No, I don't think Gomer Pyle. There was one. Yeah, Gomer Pyle USMC.
3: Ronnie Schell did a bunch of cartoon voices too.
1: Yeah, he did that too. Right?
3: If you remember,
1: Dexter Morgan 69.
3: Yeah, you. Got to go way back to when the network covered hockey. Ronnie Schell would come on. There was a character named Peter Puck that would explain the ins and outs of the game of hockey.
1: Oh, really? Okay, Jesus.
3: And Ronnie Schell was the voice of Peter Puck.
2: Yeah, he looks like if you were watching cartoons in the 80s, you were hearing Ronnie Schell
1: a lot
2: everywhere. Yeah.
1: Right.
2: Looking at his IMDb, Smurfs, Flintstones, DuckTales, all that. Scooby-Doo.
3: Peter Puck would tell you the Carolina Hurricanes won the cup.
1: Oh, that's right. They won.
3: Yeah. They won the cup.
1: Forgot about that, too.
3: Okay, you get the Stanley Cup in hockey. You get the Lombardi Trophy in the NFL. What do the Knicks get?
2: The Larry O'Brien Trophy.
1: Okay. Larry O'Brien, right.
2: Yeah, and does the World Series one have a name?
3: I don't know.
1: I don't know what that's called.
3: I can picture it.
1: That's right. The Knicks won, too. That was, Saturday night?
2: Yeah.
1: Yeah, so then Farm Aid's 87 Survivor, Polaroiding my dink last night. Also had Ronnie Show. Talk about poop, y'all. Poop, y'all. Todd's about to masturbate, and your mom loves anal daily. That's who had Ronnie Show. A bunch of people get to that a little later on.
2: Major League Baseball trophy is just called the Commissioner's Trophy.
1: Okay.
3: Yeah, nobody has a name.
2: Also probably the most fragile of all the trophies.
1: With all those little...
2: Oh, little flag sticks?
1: Little flags hanging up, right?
2: Yeah.
1: Exactly. Nobody's taking that to a strip club and drinking out of that.
3: Nobody parties with that.
2: No, that thing's got to get broken all the time.
1: Yeah, that must just go to other people, yeah. Come on back.
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19: Sunshine mixed with clouds at times, today with a slight chance for showers. Highs around 74. Winds out of the west, 8 to 15 miles per hour. Overcast skies, tonight, chance for showers, lows around 52. Showers likely, tomorrow, high temperatures reach up to 68. From the Weatherology Weather Center, I'm meteorologist Jennifer Wojcicki on Rock 95. 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

0: your classic rock seriously. The rest, not so much. Todd and Tyler on Rock 95. You can comment on anything you hear on the show. 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
1: I think we've discussed this before, but as noted by retired Navy Admiral William H. McRaven, making your bed is the first small task of the day. Completing it gives you a small sense of pride, creates momentum which can snowball into accomplishing other tasks. It's a foundational keystone habit that builds self-discipline.
2: I believe all that's true. I don't think a lot of people do it, though. I'm sure it is true, because anytime you do any task at all, you feel a little better.
1: Yeah.
2: And we've all, even little things.
1: And it puts you in the mood right, to do another task.
2: Right.
3: Yeah, I think my first task of the day, my first small task, is hauling my ass out of bed.
2: Right.
3: That counts.
2: No, it really doesn't.
3: No, I think it does.
2: Well, getting to work does, I guess. Yeah. That's why Nick is not.
3: Putting feet on the ground.
1: Well, when I get in the morning, my bed is, Christy's in it, and so are a bunch of dogs. So
2: can't do it then either.
1: I can't make it, but I can after I get up from my nap, and I often do.
2: All right, there you go.
1: Because she seems to appreciate
2: that's your task right there.
3: The first little task of the second half of your day.
2: Second half of your day.
1: Because we live our days in two parts.
3: We do.
2: And sometimes we totally forget what part of the day it is. I know I do. It's like, oh, this is the second part of Wednesday. Okay.
3: And, you know, the day is so long when you don't take the break in the middle.
1: It is.
3: Like Friday, I left straight from here and went to go help clean up at mom and dad's. Yeah. Damn, is that a long
2: that's
3: day
2: a
3: when
2: long
3: you don't
2: day,
3: take
2: man.
3: A nap.
2: Yeah.
1: Taking advantage of the late sunsets, because 1 week from now.
2: Oh, yeah. Shut up.
1: Yeah. 1 week from today. Enjoy the later sunsets while you can.
2: Well, it's actually just completely broad daylight, too, when I get up anymore, because I'm an hour earlier than you guys.
3: Shut up.
1: But it's 1 week from today, the days will start getting shorter. Although, where I'm sitting, if you check the sunrise, sunset, the sunset doesn't start getting a couple of minutes earlier until after the 4th of July. It's the sunrise, the later sunrise, that shortens the day.
2: That's
1: if you
2: crazy.
1: Want the late sunset, you could come with me to Alaska at the end of the month.
3: Oh, yeah.
2: You're looking for
3: midnight?
2: Looking for takers, right?
1: Okay. Where did you say how far north you got to go? Or this time of year, they don't get a sunset. Didn't you say in Point Barrow, Alaska?
2: Yeah. Isn't it just a day, though, or two?
1: I think it's actually like a month.
2: Oh, really?
3: Where the sun, it's almost two.
1: Yeah, the sun never really goes below
2: never
1: the
2: never really sets.
1: Right.
2: It looks like it's setting, then comes back up, whatever.
1: It'll hover around the horizon. I've seen photos of it before.
2: Okay.
3: You got to get inside the Arctic Circle.
1: Okay.
3: You have to be, which says about 200 miles north of Fairbanks. Above that line, the sun remains above the horizon for at least one full day during the summer solstice. And they said,
2: cool.
3: And it's like sometime in June till sometime, 84 straight days. If you're in Point Barrow, 84 straight days that the sun does not set.
1: So that would mean in the winter, 84 straight days of the sun never comes up.
3: Yeah, about that.
1: Wow.
3: 3 months.
2: If you're going to ask me what I'd rather have, it's sun all the time and not the other one. The other one is gun to head.
1: Yeah, I don't know what you can do to create artificial sunlight.
2: Well, you put those lights, there's sunlight you get, but even that's not sunlight, you know. It's not sunlight.
3: Yeah.
2: I don't know, man.
3: In Point Barrow, the sun came up on May 10th and it doesn't go down until sometime in early August.
2: I just know Todd is such a killjoy this time of year. Because it does start to get darker, what, June 21st?
1: Yep.
2: Man.
1: June 21st.
2: That's like a week from
1: is
2: now.
1: The first day of what do they call it? Astronomical summer.
3: There it is.
1: We're at the beginning of meteorological summer.
2: Do you have the email, Todd, of the guy that had a tick on his dink?
1: When I was 7, I went to my dad with a problem. Mm-hmm. I had this little brown bump sitting right on the head of my dink.
2: Oh, the head too, man. 7 too.
1: I don't remember if I'd been playing on a field or camping. I was a Cub Scout. Or where I got it, my dad saw it. He knew what it was and didn't dare remove it from such a sensitive place.
2: Plus, a 7-year-old wiener is pretty small.
1: He took me to
3: the this guy.
1: Dispensary. Not the place where they sell weed. It's a small ER type of place, urgent care. An army post. Too small for a hospital, and a doctor removed it.
2: Yeah, if you take a 7-year-old kid to a dispensary that sells weed to get a tick off his dink, they're going to say, what are you doing here?
3: Put that away.
2: There are cameras here.
1: But when I see dispensary anymore, I'm thinking, well, that's a place that sells weed.
3: That's what I thought.
2: Yeah, everybody thinks that.
1: I'm sure my dad thought it was hilarious and shared laughs with his buddies, but I don't remember him joking about it with me. If it happened to my son, I'm 60. 60 now, I'm sure I would not have been so disciplined.
3: Yeah.
2: What if your son was like 25 and shows you, you know, you don't get near that either. Yeah.
1: He probably wouldn't show you.
2: No, he probably wouldn't.
3: But good, I mean.
2: Probably should show mom.
1: It's good he did, though.
2: Yeah.
1: You got to get the head out.
2: Out of the head, too. Yeah. The head out of the head.
3: But he does make a good point. Good on dad for staying calm.
2: Right.
3: And not, you know, freaking out a little bit. Because a 7-year-old kid probably would have freaked out, too, if dad freaked out.
1: Right. That's probably the last place you want some kind of tick infection.
3: Yeah.
2: And you can't suck the tick out, can you?
3: No, that's not a thing.
2: First of all, that'd be inappropriate.
1: Anyway. No, and you're not even supposed to do that when it comes to a snake bite.
2: Yeah, I know. I saw it. Yeah. That's not. That's
1: you don't suck out the poison. You don't even use one of those syringes that sucks out the poison.
2: No. But, you know, you got to get what you can at the time. But not a 7-year-old. That'd be weird. Yeah. But he was a Cub Scout.
3: Jeez.
2: And they have a habit of being like the Catholic Church sometimes. Sorry, there were like thousands of Cub Scouts. Right.
1: Oh, no, no. I think you got to get to the Boy Scouts.
2: Oh, Boy Scouts,
1: that level of sexual assault.
2: Yeah, well, that's Nick when he gets in here. Nick was a Cub Scout and a Boy Scout. But his
3: a sexual assault victim.
2: He was all three of those, right? Really,
3: I mean, not all together.
2: I don't mean to laugh at that.
3: But separate incidents.
2: I love this because we've always told people anytime there's a TV crew around and your team wins something, swear, swear, just swear. Because these TV people, you know, I know they hate us for saying this, but I don't care. They're just clueless. We're here. The team just won the game. F and A. Oh, don't say that. No, these fans are happy. And then CBS News was live when the Knicks won, and everybody's dropping the F-bomb. Just dropping the F-bomb.
3: Yeah,
2: they were.
3: The local CBS affiliate from New York City had a reporter inside the arena as a bunch of Knicks fans were celebrating. What did you think was going to happen?
2: Every time. And then when they try to go, oh, don't say that. You're live at a sporting event. Most people are buzzed, and people just swear all the time anymore. You can swear on anything except for the public airways. Isn't that crazy?
3: Yeah.
2: I still think it's crazy.
1: You know? Well, and then what happened to them technically isn't illegal because it
2: not at all.
3: No.
2: They had to cut their coverage, right?
1: Right. It's a fleeting reference. Yeah, but they probably got to shut it off after a while. It's just like, you know, any news organization that goes live to a sports bar. What do you expect?
2: Right.
3: Yeah. Well,
2: we used to see that here all the time.
1: Oh,
2: local media in Omaha when the Huskers were good. It's been a long time, but they were in the people would always drop an F-bomb.
3: And this lady was inside the Spurs arena.
2: Right.
3: With some dude who'd probably spent thousands of dollars to get there and get the ticket. Yeah. And then she didn't even finish extending the mic. He grabs a hold of it. The Knicks did it. The Knicks effing won. I'm just right into the mic. And she just loses it. And all right, back to you, Dave.
2: Back to you. Back to you in the booth.
3: And we apologize for them. That's the beauty of live TV.
2: It's an F-bomb.
3: Yeah.
2: Gene Shalit passed away at 100 years of age and picked by 244 people. We don't have a leaderboard change, right?
3: No.
2: After all this?
3: No.
2: Picked by 2-ton taint, 11 inches around. Wow. That's pretty thick. Yeah.
1: 86.75 Ed's refractory time.
3: Again, I think you got to sing that
1: 8675 Ed's refractory time.
3: Yeah.
1: Okay. 9 beer lunch date. Alcoholic. Eponymous.
2: Alexa order dildos. Alcoholic. At least 21 times a month. That's have an orgasm, right? Masturbating.
3: Well, yep. Yeah.
1: Avert your glaze.
2: I love that.
1: Bologna river pants.
2: That's just dumb.
1: It is.
2: Behind Colleen's green room door, Betty White's hot clam sauce had Gene Shalit dead at 100.
1: Big bag of brain farts. That's a regular occurrence on this show.
2: Yeah.
1: Big B's goat empire. Did the goat shack come through the firewall?
3: Gone.
1: Oh, man.
3: Gone. And by the way, I was there when
2: ass right out, by the way.
3: I was there on Friday.
2: Tell the difference, right?
3: When the National Weather Service storm investigator guy came by.
2: Cool, man.
3: And I did see a report this week. They officially said it was an EF1 tornado.
2: They should put the microphone in your face. This is effing crazy.
3: Yeah, he was just looking at damage and stuff.
2: Right. What was it, an F what?
3: EF1.
2: Okay. Last week we came up with a category, an F that. That should be the highest category.
3: I think they're all that.
2: F that.
3: But, it's about 100-mile-an-hour winds.
2: Wow.
3: Yeah.
2: And the house stood up. And the house is old, right, Puss?
3: Yeah. And the house is largely untouched. But I mean, from what he said and what he was showing us, the tornado probably dropped down within a couple hundred yards of their house.
2: So what? So, but if it hits the house is gone, right?
3: More than likely.
2: Yeah.
1: Or it just needs to get in the path.
2: Right.
1: Years ago, we had Dr. Fujita would appear on this program on a regular basis.
3: Yeah, that's right.
1: And he would explain
2: that was a funny bit,
1: how much a joke blew.
2: It was a one of our
1: one through five white guy
2: buddies in the hallway was great at that, doing the Asian accent.
1: And I believe
2: I love that bit, man.
1: Right at the advent of the enhanced Fujita scale.
3: Right.
1: For a long time, we just had the regular old Fujita scale, but then we were introducing the enhanced.
2: If we still had that in the system, we'd play that.
1: Oh, yeah.
2: That's an old, that's probably on a cartridge or something. That was a long time
1: probably.
2: Ago. Yeah, it was before computers were invented. Dr. Fujita joined the show. Mr. Skin joins the show today. Also, Nick will be here, and Nick's dad, Mark's in town. He'll be in the studio, too. Come on back.
0: 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Stay in touch with the show through Facebook, Twitter, and Instagram. 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
15: sunshine mixed with clouds at times. Today, with a slight chance for showers. Highs around 74. Winds out of the west, 8 to 15 miles per hour. Overcast skies. Tonight, chance for showers. Lows around 52. Showers likely. Tomorrow, high temperatures reach up to 68. From the Weatherology Weather Center, I'm meteorologist Jennifer Wojcicki on Rock 95. Currently, 60.
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3: I don't know if you saw this video. It was around all weekend. It's a real video, too. A bungee jumper, I believe, in
4: Brazil.
3: Brazil, yeah. They picked her up, and they held her in the air, and they threw her off a bridge, and they didn't hook up the bungee.
5: Oh, so in that case, she was just a jumper.
4: Well, really more of a thrower, because they just tossed her off.
3: They tossed her. It's went viral. It's everywhere. And they arrested the three guys that threw her off. The cord was just laying there after they threw her off. And it kind of goes blurry at the end. They don't show you hidden, so it's not like a face of death thing. But just brutal. And she's just like an American woman, I believe, on vacation. Or was she American? Maybe not.
4: No,
3: she's like
4: a pretty young girl.
5: Rodriguez de Freitas.
3: Yeah, I ain't bungee jumping anywhere, let alone some foreign country where there's really no
5: safety protocols. Did they know exactly what they were doing, or did they just say?
3: Nobody knows. They were arrested. So, and, you know, there's all kinds of rumors saying this looks like straight-up murder. Well, I think it's just three dumbasses that didn't hook her up.
4: That's what it struck me as.
3: Yeah.
4: It's apparently
3: the cord's laying right there, you know.
4: And it's like an abandoned bridge this isn't like any sort of regulated thing, so they're not really supposed to be doing this, I think.
3: There's a ramp built, though, so they must do it on their own.
4: Yeah.
3: Like, tourists and things like that, but man.
5: If you scroll through the article and find the photos, it is indeed tragic.
3: Very, very tragic. Yeah, she's hot. Just brutal, man.
5: Wow, we gotta speak of her in the past tense. Now.
3: Okay, she was hot, yeah.
4: Yeah, the structure is disturbingly named Skeleton Bridge.
3: Yeah.
5: Oh, and her fiancé was watching.
3: Oh, man.
4: God.
3: Hopefully, at least at that point, he was not digging her too much, you know.
4: They were going to be married.
3: Or maybe they had a fight that day. He's kind of pissed at her.
5: It's the fiancé.
3: Like I know, but maybe he was having second guesses. I'm just hoping for the good things for him, you know. That's horrible.
4: Yeah.
3: And it's brutal to watch, too, because they just whip her off. Off, man.
4: She just kept waiting for that bungee to bungee. And then
3: another one happened over the weekend. He's an Argentine, I'm sure he's some South American guy, but he calls himself Spider-Man, and he just free climbs everywhere, and just like as a spider, he's running around. Well, he's hanging off a volcano ridge, just walking around this volcano ridge, and he loses his balance and into the crater, dead. I don't think they got him yet. You know, but he makes himself famous. He does all these for clicks. He's pretty famous.
4: Called
3: the Spider-Man, right?
4: Spider-Man of Yemen.
3: Yeah, Yemen.
5: Oh, Yemen.
3: And that video is pretty brutal too, because it just shows him crawling around the inside of a volcano crater, and at one point he just loses his balance and bang into the crater.
4: Well, that is kind of the downside.
5: Yeah,
4: of that.
5: they're probably not going to go in there to try to retrieve him.
3: No, I don't know how they would. It's not an active volcano. But he probably fell. He probably flew way in there. I mean, how far does a volcano hole go down? You know.
5: Well, according to this, let's see. He lost his grip, plunged 120 meters. That's about 400 feet.
3: Wow.
5: Into the crater's hot sulfurous lake.
3: Oh, he's dead. Then. Yeah. He's just mush.
5: Right.
3: Yeah.
5: Oh, he just melted.
3: Yeah.
5: He got cooked in a hurry.
4: Oh no! It says they did. Rescue teams did find his body 30 meters below the water's surface in the crater after a 4-hour search.
3: Okay. Right.
4: Rescue mission was complex due to the steep and rocky location. Yeah.
3: And then there was another one. This is another one. Let's get through all the brutal stories right away. But a plane went down in Missouri. See that? That was horrible. There was like 11 skydivers on it.
4: Yeah.
3: And they all died. Now, I don't know if they were high enough for them to jump out. They said the plane took off and then they started to turn around and crashed. So I don't know if they were high enough to even try to jump out, because you have a parachute on.
4: Yeah.
3: They probably said, well, I don't know. You have to be a certain height, I guess, for the parachute to even work, correct?
4: Aircraft was unable to gain altitude after taking off and made a sharp left turn before crashing.
3: So it's probably about 100 feet in the air.
4: Yeah, it doesn't sound like they were even that far off the ground.
3: Yes, they died with their parachutes on. Man, there you go. That's the three death and destruction stuff happening over the weekend.
5: In Butler, outside of Kansas City.
3: But watch that. Yeah, that was sad. Watch that that bungee thing if you get a chance. It was everywhere this weekend, but it's just creepy.
5: Oh, another case. Some family members of the deceased witnessed the incident.
3: The plane wreck?
5: Yeah, watching the plane go down.
3: Well, there's a woman who was supposed to be, she was a solo jumper. There was like nine solo jumpers and two tandem, or seven solo jumpers and two tandems, whatever like that. And she was supposed to be on the plane plane with her husband and to solo jump herself, but they were kicked off for a tandem. So she, she was, that's Final Destination stuff, isn't it?
4: Who didn't get on the plane with Richie Valens?
5: Waylon Jennings,
3: yeah. Right?
4: Yeah, yeah, she's Waylon Jennings. She's
3: Waylon Jennings, right.
4: And you're just going to have to wait for the next one.
3: All right.
4: Oh.
3: Yeah, so that, yeah, that was sad too. Live every day like it's your last. I know everybody says that. It's really tough to do that, because if you do that, you'd be dead sooner, because you would just live, you would just party, get, whatever you do for fun, you would do it all the time. And
5: right.
3: You'd probably, yeah.
5: You'd just be reckless.
3: Exactly. It's easy to say.
4: Yeah, that's the thing. None of those three stories involve people who were just, something happened to them. They were putting themselves in harm's way.
3: Well, true, but you're right.
4: All three of them.
3: Well, I think the plane one is the worst for that reason, because there's a zillion planes go up every day,
4: sure,
3: and drop off skydivers and everybody's fine. The bungees, to me, always seems dangerous. It always seems dangerous. I know that works.
5: Especially if it works when
3: you're connected.
5: Yeah, if you're just bungeeing among friends.
3: Right.
4: Yeah.
5: It looked like...
3: I know this looked like a place they probably charge it, Todd. These guys got shirts on and everything.
4: Yeah, it's like an operation.
3: But it's just like, it's in a foreign country. There's no regulation. Remember, did you drive past you said years ago you drove past something about scuba diving, and we haven't lost anybody in 2 years, something like that, right?
5: No, it was a shop in on the marina in Cabo.
3: Yeah.
5: And they said, you know, in whatever, how many years of operation, we've never lost anybody. And they made the claim like they were the only outfit
3: that didn't
5: leave anybody out in the open water.
3: Right.
4: Yeah. But I mean, even the skydivers, they were getting ready to put themselves in a life-risking situation.
3: I'm with you, Puss.
4: You know,
3: I'm not doing, well, first of all, I'm not going to be Spider-Man.
4: Yeah, the free climbing stuff is just nuts.
3: Yeah, those guys always die. And the poor girl on that trip, she's a young girl, though. She thinks everybody's safe. Okay, let's go. Let's do this.
4: Yeah.
3: But you're right. I'm not doing any three of those things.
4: No. You know? No, yeah. There is an easy way to avoid dying, like all three of those incidents we just talked about.
3: Just don't do it.
4: Don't do those things.
3: Yeah, but then you're not living your life to the fullest. Except for Spider-Man. That was just dumb. He does those for clicks, probably made money doing that, and he dies.
4: But that's not true either. I mean, you can live your life to the fullest without ever bungee jumping or skydiving.
3: Yeah.
4: I mean, that's a subjective definition.
3: Bungee jumping looks scary as hell to me.
4: You say spongy jumping?
3: Spongy. That's a different thing altogether. Yeah. You jump into sponges.
4: Ew.
3: There used to be a bar in my hometown in the late 80s, early 90s, outdoor bar that just had a crane. A crane. It wasn't a static. It wasn't an official. And the people would just go up in this crane and they'd push them off at the bar.
5: Into
3: bungee
5: what?
3: Jumping. Bungee. They would just bungee jump in the bar onto the parking lot. And, you know, and people would do it because they were drinking, and it was just, I never would do it. We were all set. Yeah. You'd sit at this outdoor bar and just watch it. And I don't think those exist anymore.
4: No, they still do.
3: They just get that crane up and throw them off, right?
5: Is the guy running the crane sober?
3: Everybody, that organization does that for a living. I don't know. I would never do it. And even then, I was young enough, I could have done it. But I'm thinking, I ain't doing this.
4: Yeah, I think they still do these, it looks like, you know, mobile events, you know, like maybe fairs and stuff.
3: Yeah, that's what this was basically an outdoor deck bar in a parking lot that's been there forever. They would just roll that thing in every Friday
5: after
3: have bungee jumping.
5: The Ferris wheel with a couple of screws missing. You climb up the crane and do a little bungee jumping.
3: The crane rises you up and then they throw you off.
4: It says they usually are somewhere between 160 and 200 feet.
3: Right.
4: That they pull you up and then toss you.
3: Now, I'm sure once that bungee, you know, catches you and you bounce, it's probably a hell of a feeling, but I'd rather not do that.
4: It's called whiplash.
5: Yeah, I'm not that big of an adrenaline junkie.
3: No, and I don't want to. I would never skydive either. I have no interest.
5: I think the window of my skydiving desires has passed.
3: Yeah, and even then, I always thought you'd do that years ago. You never wanted to do that.
5: Yeah, I don't know why.
3: And then, of course, I'm not going to Spider-Man anytime near a volcano.
4: Yeah. Of all the risky,
3: you could slip, go up the stairs today and die. You know?
4: All the adventure stuff you've talked about, Todd. Hopping in with the Blue Angels does sound fun.
3: Yeah,
4: they don't do that anymore.
3: Yeah,
4: I don't think.
3: Yeah, but Todd did that one. The Blue Angels. Todd did just a guy flying a plane, the dogfighting guy, and then like a week later, a sports media guy in another town died with the same pilot that Todd had.
5: Yeah,
3: died.
5: Wow. I think.
3: And the wife reached out to Todd of the pilot because he wanted his last video. Right.
5: Right.
3: Yeah.
5: And I didn't have a last video.
3: Right.
5: They never gave me a last video.
3: Right.
5: But I've seen that business pop up again. It's not the same business.
3: Yeah.
5: But, you know,
3: that's just a regular guy flying a little plane.
5: Yeah. You're in an airplane with another pilot, obviously.
3: Right. Yeah.
5: But you're dogfighting.
3: Right.
4: Oh, wow.
5: Virtual dogfighting.
3: And a week later, somebody in Oklahoma died, some TV guy, right?
5: Yeah, yeah. The next stop on his, they went down to Oklahoma City, and I believe a TV reporter went up with him, and they didn't make it back.
3: Yeah, and that was like a week after they took Todd up.
5: Right.
3: That was just a bit he did in the radio in the 90s.
5: Right, and I thought nothing of it.
3: Yeah.
5: You know, this guy seemed like a good pilot. I think he was former Air Force.
3: Well, even good pilots wreck.
5: Yeah.
4: Yeah, it only takes once.
3: Right.
4: You know?
3: Plus, you're giving the other guy, didn't you get the chance to steer it yourself once or twice?
5: Oh, no, that was the FA-18 Blue Angel.
4: Yeah, that's
3: what... Oh, you had to steer that a little bit for a time.
5: They let me give it a roll.
3: I did
5: the roll.
3: Yeah, but he was riding the brake like your driver's ed teacher, right?
5: He was keeping an eye on me.
3: Yeah. Come on back.
5: Hang on.
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0: sunshine mixed with clouds at times. Today, with a slight chance for showers. Highs around 74. Winds out of the west, 8 to 15 miles per hour. Overcast skies. Tonight, chance for showers. Lows around 52. Showers likely. Tomorrow, high temperatures reach up to 68. From the Weatherology Weather Center, I'm meteorologist Jennifer Wojcicki on Rock 95. Currently, it's 64 degrees.
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5: Sunshine mixed with clouds at times. Today, with a slight chance for showers. Highs around 74. Winds out of the west, 8 to 15 miles per hour. Overcast skies. Tonight, chance for showers. Lows around 52. Showers likely. Tomorrow, high temperatures reach up to 68. From the Weatherology Weather Center, I'm meteorologist Jennifer Wojcicki on Rock 95. Currently, it's 64 degrees.
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2: Slight chance of rain showers today. Otherwise, cloudy skies with a few peaks of sun. Daytime highs approaching 74. West winds 8 to 15 miles per hour. Cloudy skies expected tonight. Chance for showers. Lows dip down to about 52. Rain showers likely tomorrow, 68. From the Weatherology Weather Center, I'm meteorologist Jennifer Wojcicki on Rock 95. Right now, it's 66 degrees.
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5: Slight chance of rain showers today. Otherwise, cloudy skies with a few peaks of sun. Daytime highs approaching 74. West winds 8 to 15 miles per hour. Cloudy skies expected tonight. Chance for showers. Lows dip down to about 52. Rain showers likely tomorrow, 68. From the Weatherology Weather Center, I'm meteorologist Jennifer Wojcicki on Rock 95. Right now, it's 66 degrees.
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6: Mainly cloudy this afternoon with a slight chance for showers. Highs around 74, west winds 8 to 15 miles per hour. Chance of rain showers tonight, lows around 52, cloudy skies expected. Cloudy skies tomorrow, showers likely, highs level off around 68. From the Weatherology Weather Center, I'm meteorologist Jennifer Wojcicki on Rock 95. Currently 70.
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2: Let's just handle it now.
5: Cloudy this afternoon with a slight chance for showers. Highs around 74, west winds 8 to 15 miles per hour. Chance of rain showers tonight, lows around 52, cloudy skies expected. Cloudy skies tomorrow, showers likely, highs level off around 68. From the Weatherology Weather Center, I'm meteorologist Jennifer Wojcicki on Rock 95. Currently 70.
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10: Mainly cloudy this afternoon with a slight chance for showers. Highs around 74, west winds 8 to 15 miles per hour. Chance of rain showers tonight, lows around 52, cloudy skies expected. Cloudy skies tomorrow, showers likely, highs level off around 68. From the Weatherology Weather Center, I'm meteorologist Jennifer Wojcicki on Rock 95. Right now, 73.
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7: Mainly cloudy this afternoon with a slight chance for showers. Highs around 74, west winds 8 to 15 miles per hour. Chance of rain showers tonight, lows around 52, cloudy skies expected. Cloudy skies tomorrow, showers likely, highs level off around 68. From the Weatherology Weather Center, I'm meteorologist Jennifer Wojcicki on Rock 95. Right now, 73.
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1: Overcast this afternoon with a slight chance for showers. High temperatures reach up to 74. Winds out of the southwest, 8 to 15 miles per hour. Chance of rain showers tonight. Lows level off around 52. Cloudy. Storms likely tomorrow. High of 68. Cloudy skies expected. From the Weatherology Weather Center, I'm meteorologist Jennifer Wojcicki on Rock 95. Currently, it's 73 degrees.
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10: Overcast this afternoon with a slight chance for showers. High temperatures reach up to 74. Winds out of the southwest, 8 to 15 miles per hour. Chance of rain showers tonight, lows level off around 52, cloudy. Storms likely tomorrow, high of 68, cloudy skies expected. From the Weatherology Weather Center, I'm meteorologist Jennifer Wojcicki on Rock 95. Currently, it's 73 degrees.
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0: Classic rock that really rocks, Rock 95. Don't come around here no more from Tom Petty and the Heartbreakers. So in a recent interview, Mick Jagger actually revealed the fact that, yes, there was a little bit of a rivalry between the Stones and the Beatles. I'll give you a little bit of insight into that coming up after Whitesnake. Green Day lined up next, Rock 95.
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10: Slight chance of rain showers this afternoon. Otherwise, cloudy skies expected. Daytime highs approaching 74. Southwesterly winds 8 to 15 miles per hour. Chance of rain showers tonight. Lows level off around 51. Overcast. Storms likely tomorrow, 69. From the Weatherology Weather Center, I'm meteorologist Jennifer Wojcicki on Rock 95. Currently 74.
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Rock 95, I love rock and roll from Joan Jett. Mick Jagger interview stating, yes, there was a bit of a rivalry with the Beatles. Details after Whitesnake.

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0: 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Rock 95, Here I Go Again from Whitesnake. In a recent interview, Rolling Stones frontman Mick Jagger acknowledged that the decades-old rivalry rumors between his band and the Beatles contained genuine elements. He said, quote, "I think there was an element of truth in it," he said to the interviewer, but he also said, "I think there was a little bit of PR to go along with it, too." He said, "They've always been kind of friends, you know, pretty much. In fact, Paul McCartney has done a lot of stuff with the Rolling Stones." So, yes, there was a little bit of a truth to it, but in the end, they're just band guys hanging out. Asia, coming up next, Rock 95.
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7: Slight chance of rain showers this afternoon. Otherwise, cloudy skies expected. Daytime highs approaching 74. Southwesterly winds 8 to 15 miles per hour. Chance of rain showers tonight. Lows level off around 51. Overcast. Storms likely tomorrow 69. From the Weatherology Weather Center, I'm meteorologist Jennifer Wojcicki on Rock 95. Currently 74.
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0: classic rock that really rocks. Rock 95, Money for Nothing from Dire Straits. So the Minnesota Twins were up against the Texas Rangers on the road last night. And besides the home run that was hit, I mean, the Twins played pretty good. I'll have the details after Kansas. Coming up next, the Black Crowes, Rock 95.
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4: Chance of rain showers tonight. Otherwise, overcast. Lows around 51. Southerly winds 8 to 15 miles per hour. Cloudy skies expected tomorrow. Thunderstorms likely. Daytime highs approaching 69. Partly cloudy skies tomorrow night. Chance for storms 46. From the Weatherology Weather Center, I'm meteorologist Jennifer Wojcicki on Rock 95. Right now, it's 73 degrees.
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He's got your rock right here. 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

0: Classic rock that really rocks. Rock 95, Carry On, Wayward Son from Kansas. So the Minnesota Twins were up against the Texas Rangers last night. And I got to tell you, I was a little bit surprised with the Twins. They beat the Rangers 4-2. Next up for the Minnesota Twins, they'll be up against the Rangers again tonight at 7 o'clock. And kind of weird because the Twins will have tomorrow off and then play against the Rangers again on Thursday. Why not just play them tomorrow and then have Thursday off? I don't get it sometimes. You know what I mean? Hey, Twins look pretty good. So let's hope they can do the same again tonight against the Rangers. Supertramp coming up next. Rock 95.
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4: Chance of rain showers tonight, otherwise overcast. Lows around 51, southerly winds 8 to 15 miles per hour. Cloudy skies expected tomorrow, thunderstorms likely, daytime highs approaching 69. Partly cloudy skies tomorrow night, chance for storms 46. From the Weatherology Weather Center, I'm meteorologist Jennifer Wojcicki on Rock 95. Right now, it's 73 degrees.
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0: classic rock that really rocks. Rock 95. Still haven't found what I'm looking for from you, too. It's Miles Riker driving you home on a Tuesday afternoon. Minnesota Lynx, well, they needed a little payback last night after losing to the Las Vegas Aces over the weekend. And man, did they get it. It was pretty much a thrashing. I'll give you the details coming up after the Scorpions. Nirvana lined up next with Lithium, Rock 95.
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6: Thunderstorms likely tonight, otherwise overcast skies. Lows dip down to about 51. Southerly winds 8 to 15 miles per hour. Cloudy tomorrow, thunderstorms likely. Daytime highs approaching 69. Partly cloudy tomorrow night, chance of thunderstorms. Lows around 46. From the Weatherology Weather Center, I'm meteorologist Jennifer Wojcicki on Rock 95. Currently 68.
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Rock 95, welcome to the jungle from Guns N' Roses, Minnesota Lynx. They were a little bit angry playing last night. Details after the Scorpions. Here's the Who.

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0: classic rock that really rocks. Rock 95, Scorpions, Rock You Like a Hurricane. It's Miles Riker. We're getting dangerously close to 6 o'clock. Supper time at my house. How about you? Minnesota Lynx. Well, after getting beat last weekend by the Las Vegas Aces, they were a little bit angry. They took the new expansion team, the Portland Fire, out behind the woodshed and spent a little time with them back there. A thrashing took place. Lynx 107, Portland Fire 74. Next up for the Minnesota Lynx, they'll be playing again tomorrow. And that'll be a late start time as they're in L.A. to take on the Sparks. Getting underway at 9 o'clock. You can watch it on the Victory Plus app. Skinnerd coming up next. 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
5: Thunderstorms likely tonight, otherwise overcast skies. Lows dip down to about 51. Southerly winds 8 to 15 miles per hour. Cloudy tomorrow, thunderstorms likely. Daytime highs approaching 69. Partly cloudy tomorrow night, chance of thunderstorms. Lows around 46. From the Weatherology Weather Center, I'm meteorologist Jennifer Wojcicki on Rock 95. Currently 68.
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0: classic rock that really rocks. Rock 95, everybody wants you from Billy Squire. So the other day, you might remember this, I was talking about two kids who, they robbed a lemonade stand, a kid's lemonade stand. And to top it off, they also had a handgun to go along with it. But I have some good news about that situation coming up after Van Halen. 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
4: Thunderstorms likely tonight. Otherwise, overcast skies. Lows dip down to about 51. Southerly winds 8 to 15 miles per hour. Cloudy tomorrow. Thunderstorms likely. Daytime highs approaching 69. Partly cloudy tomorrow night. Chance of thunderstorms. Lows around 46. From the Weatherology Weather Center, I'm meteorologist Jennifer Wojcicki on Rock 95. Currently, it's 65 degrees.
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Rock 95, Bohemian Rhapsody from Queen. Armed robbers caught in lemonade stand holdup. Details after Van Halen. Here's Bullet Bob.

0: classic rock that really rocks, Rock 95, Panama from Van Halen. So a couple of days ago, you might remember me talking about a kid's lemonade stand that was held up. They caught one of the people. Now, this is so ridiculous because they used a handgun and they got away with about $50. They caught one of the people. They're still looking for the 11-year-old accomplice. Unbelievable. Kids robbing kids and a lemonade stand for $50. Pat Benatar coming up next, Rock 95.
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3: Thunderstorms likely tonight, otherwise overcast skies. Lows dip down to about 51. Southerly winds 8 to 15 miles per hour. Cloudy tomorrow, thunderstorms likely. Daytime highs approaching 69. Partly cloudy tomorrow night, chance of thunderstorms. Lows around 46. From the Weatherology Weather Center, I'm meteorologist Jennifer Wojcicki on Rock 95. Currently, it's 65 degrees.
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